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4: I'm Amber Payton with BIN News Now. The race is heating up for South Florida's 24th Congressional District after Congresswoman Frederica Wilson, who is Black, announced she will not seek another term.
5: Even leather wears out.
4: Several candidates are now moving to claim the seat, with qualifying set for June 8th through June 12th. Charlotte, North Carolina's Black mayor, Vi Lyle, says she will stay in office until her replacement is selected. Lyle's previously planned to retire on June 30th, but now says she'll remain in her role while city council recruits and appoints an interim mayor. Applications for the position open next week. And a federal judge is ordering funds tied to former Detroit Mayor Kwame Kilpatrick, who is Black, to be seized from Comerica Bank. More than $13,000 from a Pathfinder Consulting Firm LLC account will go toward the more than $823,000 Kilpatrick still owes in restitution. Get BIN News Now on demand 24/7 on the iHeartRadio app.
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0: 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Should I decorate her walls or log off to Pinterest? 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
1: You ain't need to be with the
2: 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Right there. 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
2: But guys, I'm telling you, y'all want to talk about some money? Y'all want to talk about entrepreneurship? 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The truth of life. Some people can't handle it.
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I ain't the one. 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
1: 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She say this her

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5: I'm Amber Payton with BIN News Now. The Florida House and Senate have passed the state's nearly $115 billion budget. Black State House Minority Leader Fintress Driscoll calls it inadequate, while Republicans say it's fiscally responsible.
6: There's not enough for affordable housing.
5: Governor Ron DeSantis says he'll sign it after issuing vetoes, and lawmakers return Monday for a special session on property tax reform. A federal judge says President Trump cannot rename the Kennedy Center or close it for renovations for now. The judge ruled only Congress can change the center's name and temporarily blocked the planned two-year closure. The lawsuit was brought by Black Ohio Congresswoman Joyce Beatty. And rapper and singer Tory Lanez's legal team is filing another emergency motion claiming his life is in danger. His lawyers say correctional staff at California Men's Colony have shown intimidation and retaliation after Lanez sued the state following a prison stabbing last year. Get BIN News Now on demand 24/7 on the iHeartRadio app.
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1: 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Purple Day in Remembrance of the Purple One takes place June 6th. It's featuring performance by Johnny Brown with special guests Michael DeCole and Jackson Hurst. Also, DJs Dan Speaks and me, Kim Yohaley. There will be vendors, food trucks, and more. It takes place June 6th, 12 to 7 p.m. at Phyllis Wheatley Field, 1301 10th Avenue North in Minneapolis. For more information, 612-245-6468. Pillsbury United Communities is presenting free fresh produce every second and third Wednesday of the month. It takes place at Oak Park, 1701 Oak Park Avenue North in Minneapolis, 1 to 2:30 p.m. Kim Yohaley and Urban Touch Barbers is presenting Kill the Violence Community Car Show, July 5th at Sabathany Community Center parking lot, 310 East 38th Street in South Minneapolis. 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I'm Kim Yohaley.
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5: I'm Amber Payton with BIN News Now. Spencer Pratt says he's focused on making Los Angeles better, not national politics. The mayoral candidate told NBC he's not focused on President Trump's praise and criticized Governor Gavin Newsom over issues tied to the deadly Palisades fire.
6: It's a local election. I'm not running for president, so it doesn't matter my opinion on any presidents.
5: Pratt is polling third ahead of Tuesday's primary, but trails Black Mayor Karen Bass by just 4 points. The U.S. Supreme Court has sided with Black Mississippi death row inmate Terry Pickford, who challenged the racial makeup of the jury in his trial. Justices ruled 5-4 that potential Black jurors were unfairly dismissed. And Black Detroit Mayor Mary Sheffield says her office is focused on supporting longtime businesses and attracting new development. Speaking at the Mackinac Policy Conference, she also highlighted Detroit's upgraded bond ratings and praised the RX Kids program for supporting families. Get BIN News Now on demand 24/7 on the iHeartRadio app.
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Murphy, Freddie Bell, and Walter Q. Bear Banks Jr. We are the People Station.

0: Right. Taught y'all how to make it rain. That's what I'm gonna be doing every single night. Dollar bills, y'all. Cash rules everything
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4: 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That's the number to know to get involved with the show. 612-377-3456. Y'all got to excuse that noise in the background. I'm listening to 50 Tyson on TikTok Live. 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Double OG Dollar. I'm finna go live right now from the TikTok. If you got any songs that you want to hear, anything you want to request this Friday night, let me know. 612-377-3456. Or you can hit me on the socials. I'm on Instagram as well at Double OG Dollar. Listen, tonight I want to know, what is the best bar in the Twin Cities? Like, what bar do you go to that you get the best vibe? I don't drink at all. I mean, I might drink like once every 7-8 months. I'll take 2 shots every 6 months. You know what I'm saying? I'm done, right? So I don't really got no reason to go in a bar and kick it, man. But it be looking so fun. Like, I drove past Willard's like I do every night before I come to the radio station. And of course, you drive past Willard's in St. Paul. It's a really small bar. But it's about 600 people standing outside every Friday and Saturday night. It seems like a vibe to me. I don't know. You got like 600 people just standing outside, kicking it all night. I don't know, man. 612-377-3456. What is the best bar in the Twin Cities? Listen, I'm going to pay some bills, and I'll be right back. Shout out to everybody on the West Coast. Shout out to Caretaker. I got to come see you, man. Shout out to Caretaker over there. High Five Tobacco. Rice in Pennsylvania. What's up, big dog, man? I know y'all tuned in to me tonight. Let me know what y'all want to hear. Shout out to James. Shout out to Bobby Maroney. Everybody that calls in every weekend, I appreciate you. Shout out to Miss Keisha. Shout out to Miss Latasha. And shout out to yourself. All right, let's get back to this music right after this commercial break.
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0: 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A little Jamaica fire, man. A little island vibe, you know, man.
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6: I'm Amber Payton with BIN News Now. Spencer Pratt says he's focused on making Los Angeles better, not national politics. The mayoral candidate told NBC he's not focused on President Trump's praise and criticized Governor Gavin Newsom over issues tied to the deadly Palisades fire.
7: It's a local election. I'm not running for president, so it doesn't matter my opinion on any presidents.
6: Pratt is polling third ahead of Tuesday's primary, but trails Black Mayor Karen Bass by just 4 points. The U.S. Supreme Court has sided with Black Mississippi death row inmate Terry Pickford, who challenged the racial makeup of the jury in his trial. Justices ruled 5-4 that potential Black jurors were unfairly dismissed. And Black Detroit Mayor Mary Sheffield says her office is focused on supporting longtime businesses and attracting new development. Speaking at the Mackinac Policy Conference, she also highlighted Detroit's upgraded bond ratings and praised the RX Kids program for supporting families. Get BIN News Now on demand 24/7 on the iHeartRadio app.
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8: 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I'm in the building. Listen, I got 30 minutes of nonstop music coming up right now. We're going to kick things off with the homie. And he said the same thing I be trying to tell y'all all the time. They call me Dollar, but really, they should call me Himothy.
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0: 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Falling hard on another hemisphere. Somebody tell them people Mr. Him is here.
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2: 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Like, what is the best bar? Is it in Minneapolis? 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

0: How y'all going? 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Hey, y'all heard Meek Mills is mad at Nike right now because they using this song right here for promo and to sell a shoe and ain't giving him no money.
1: Ain't this what they been waiting for?
0: Yeah, they got me messed up.
1: You ready?
0: I mean, the whole shoe is called Dreams and Nightmares. 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
0: 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Then I bought that new Ferrari.
1: Hey, the rest in peace.
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1: All right, here we go, y'all.
0: Phantom so big, can't even fit in the parking spot. You ain't talking about my.
1: Then what you talking about?
0: Gangsters moving silent.
1: Yeah, then I don't talk a lot.
0: I don't say a word.

0: Let's keep this thing going. Another anthem. Another one.
1: All right, come on. All right.

0: 73456. That's the number to know to get involved with the show. Otherwise, I'm going to just keep gangbanging all night. You know how I do. Y'all want to hear some R&B or something? You know?
1: Every day I'm hustling,
0: I guess not. Hey, how y'all feel about Rick Ross saying he ain't still the real Rick Ross name?
1: Every day I'm
0: then gonna call him a crackhead snitch.
1: Every day I'm
0: Rick Ross, you was a whole police officer.
1: Every day I'm hustling. Every day
0: man, mind your business.
1: Every day I'm hustling. Every day I'm hustling.
0: Nah, for real, you can't be a police officer. Talk about somebody a snitch.
1: Every day I'm hustling. Every day.
0: And then you lie like Dr. Cheyenne Bryant. That's crazy.

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2: Yeah. Okay. Where my aunties at? Where the aunties at? Come to the front. Shout out to my sister Scooby. I know she's singing this right now, wherever.

Do anybody else feel like they being attacked right now? This song is so aggressive. I don't know, man. I just felt like it just personally attacked me just now. All right, we going to the East Coast, though. We got some requests for some East Coast music, even though the West Coast in the building. We're going to go right back to the West Coast. You know how we do it. But right now, it's ODB, baby. It's the Brooklyn Zoo.

0: my lot. 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A lot of MCs came to my showdown and watched me put the load down. 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
1: Hey, do anybody else get reminded of Sipta Shaka when they listen to Old Dirty Bastard? 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He just be saying stuff. All right, let's get back to bopping. I just had to break it up for a little bit. We're going to transition, though. Right now, let's give some love to the OG Slick Rick Children's Story.

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I know y'all tired of me. I know y'all really don't like me. I know y'all be really like, y'all be like, can't wait till I leave. I know. I just play like 7 Ice Cream songs back to back. And now I'm finna play Lil Durk and Dej Loaf. And then I'm finna play something gangster right after this. Stay tuned.

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5: I'm Amber Payton with BIN News Now. Spencer Pratt says he's focused on making Los Angeles better, not national politics. The mayoral candidate told NBC he's not focused on President Trump's praise and criticized Governor Gavin Newsom over issues tied to the deadly Palisades fire.
6: It's a local election. I'm not running for president, so it doesn't matter my opinion on any presidents.
5: Pratt is polling third ahead of Tuesday's primary, but trails Black Mayor Karen Bass by just 4 points. The U.S. Supreme Court has sided with Black Mississippi death row inmate Terry Pickford, who challenged the racial makeup of the jury in his trial. Justices ruled 5-4 that potential Black jurors were unfairly dismissed. And Black Detroit Mayor Mary Sheffield says her office is focused on supporting longtime businesses and attracting new development. Speaking at the Mackinac Policy Conference, she also highlighted Detroit's upgraded bond ratings and praised the RX Kids program for supporting families. Get BIN News Now on demand 24/7 on the iHeartRadio app.
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8: 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Today's hip-hop, R&B, and throwbacks. It's the People Station. What up, though? It's the original Dollars, Double OG Radio. Listen. We got 30 minutes of non-stop music coming up next. Right now, let's start this thing off with a little Chief Keef. He said, ladies, shake that.

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1: 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Today's hip hop, R&B, and throwbacks. It's the People's Station. What up, though? It's the original dollar. It's Double OG Radio. Listen, gotta give a shout out to everybody locked up one time for the one time. If you behind bars and you still up this late, make some noise, but not too much noise, because you know the police be hating everybody in Hennepin, Ramsey County, thinking about what you did tonight to get locked up. Don't trip. Don't trip. Tomorrow's another day, and if they give you an outdate, then you straight. You know what I'm saying? Shout out to everybody out there door dashing, Ubering, lifting. If you in a Lyft or Uber right now and they playing KMOJ, get them fools a tip. 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However much money you want to bread. 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Listen, I'll be right back. I gotta pay some bills. It's 89.9 KMOJ, the People Station. Oh, hey, somebody DoorDash me some pizza.
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0: 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Today's hip-hop, R&B, and throwbacks is the People Station. What up, though? It's the original Dollars, OOG Radio. We just heard from Kalani, Drake, Armani White, and Usher with Good Good. I got some more music coming around. I'm great. Matter of fact, after this commercial break, I got 30 minutes of non-stop hits, and I'm finna break y'all off with my own personal mix. So y'all stay tuned. Don't go nowhere. It's 89.9 KMOJ. It's OOG Radio. Make sure you follow me online. I need a follow from somebody tonight. OOG Dollar on Instagram and TikTok. Show me some love. Follow me. I follow back. Yeah, I'm trying to build a community. You know what I'm talking about?
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2: 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Purple Day in Remembrance of the Purple One takes place June 6th. It's featuring performance by Johnny Brown with special guests Michael DeCole and Jackson Hurst. Also, DJs Dan Speaks and me, Kim Yo Haley. There will be vendors, food trucks, and more. It takes place June 6th, 12 to 7 p.m. at Phyllis Wheatley Field, 1301 10th Avenue North in Minneapolis. For more information, 612-245-6468. Pillsbury United Communities is presenting free fresh produce every second and third Wednesday of the month. It takes place at Oak Park, 1701 Oak Park Avenue North in Minneapolis, 1 to 2:30 p.m. Kim Yo Haley and Urban Touch Barbers is presenting Kill the Violence Community Car Show, July 5th at Sabathany Community Center Parking Lot, 310 East 38th Street in South Minneapolis. 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I'm Kim Yo Haley.
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6: I'm Amber Payton with BIN News Now. Spencer Pratt says he's focused on making Los Angeles better, not national politics. The mayoral candidate told NBC he's not focused on President Trump's praise and criticized Governor Gavin Newsom over issues tied to the deadly Palisades fire.
7: It's a local election. I'm not running for president, so it doesn't matter my opinion on any presidents.
6: Pratt is polling third ahead of Tuesday's primary, but trails Black Mayor Karen Bass by just 4 points. The U.S. Supreme Court has sided with Black Mississippi death row inmate Terry Pickford, who challenged the racial makeup of the jury in his trial. Justices ruled 5-4 that potential Black jurors were unfairly dismissed. And Black Detroit Mayor Mary Sheffield says her office is focused on supporting longtime businesses and attracting new development. Speaking at the Mackinac Policy Conference, she also highlighted Detroit's upgraded bond ratings and praised the RX Kids program for supporting families. Get BIN News Now on demand 24/7 on the iHeartRadio app.
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0: 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We just dropped 30 minutes of non-stop hits. Pon Your Head, we started with them Young Boys, Herbo, and NBA Young Boys, switched up to the old school. Ended with that Notorious B.I.G., One More Chance. I got some bills to pay, but coming around the corner, I got some more hits. And of course, like I do every Friday night after 1, I'm going to slow this thing down for the rest of the night. Until 2 o'clock, then we're getting back to the regular program. You know what I'm saying? But for the next 30, 45 minutes, man, we're going to slow this thing all the way down. It's 89.9 KMOJ. Make sure you follow me online. Double OG Dollar on Instagram and TikTok. Double OG Dollar. I'll be right back. Don't go nowhere.
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0: You know the class where I taught y'all how to make it rain? That's what I'm gonna be doing every single night. Dollar, dollar bills, y'all. 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
2: 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In your sweet son, baby Jesus' name we pray. 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
4: 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What up, though? It's the original Dollar. It's Double OG Radio. Y'all like my little intro I got, man? Yeah, y'all ain't know I knew famous people, did you? Yeah, you thought I was just local, huh? You ain't know I had homies in big places, you know what I'm saying? But most importantly, I need to hit that Powerball tomorrow. So Jesus, baby Jesus, I thank you, and I come to you in unity with anybody in their car right now. You say, when two or more are gathered together in thy name, here we are. So if you hear this prayer right now, and I hit the Powerball tomorrow, you could call in tomorrow night, and I'm going to give you some money. Anyway, listen, I got some bills to pay. I'll be right back. Amen.
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6: 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Be a responsible driver. 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

0: 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Today's hip hop, R&B, and throwbacks. It's the People Station. What up, though? It's the original Dollar. It's Double OG Radio. Listen, it's late. I'm tired. You tired. It's about time to go home. You know what I'm talking about? Time to get in that bed. Lay down my head. You know what I'm talking about? Listen, I appreciate y'all. I appreciate everybody at KMOJ letting me do my thing every Friday and Saturday night. Make sure you follow me online, Double OG Dollar on Instagram and TikTok. That's Double OG Dollar on Instagram and TikTok. 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
6: I'm Amber Payton with BIN News Now. Spencer Pratt says he's focused on making Los Angeles better, not national politics. The mayoral candidate told NBC he's not focused on President Trump's praise and criticized Governor Gavin Newsom over issues tied to the deadly Palisades fire.
7: It's a local election. I'm not running for president, so it doesn't matter my opinion on any presidents.
6: Pratt is polling third ahead of Tuesday's primary, but trails Black Mayor Karen Bass by just 4 points. The U.S. Supreme Court has sided with Black Mississippi death row inmate Terry Pickford, who challenged the racial makeup of the jury in his trial. Justices ruled 5-4 that potential Black jurors were unfairly dismissed. And Black Detroit Mayor Mary Sheffield says her office is focused on supporting longtime businesses and attracting new development. Speaking at the Mackinac Policy Conference, she also highlighted Detroit's upgraded bond ratings and praised the RX Kids program for supporting families. Get BIN News Now on demand 24/7 on the iHeartRadio app.
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0: Jimmy O'Haley, Tiffany Love, Sean Sniper, Original Dalla, Kelly Soli, Rico Navotion, celebrating 50 years. 89.9 KMOJ, the People Station.
1: Yeah, I kind of put the cup down for a minute, but honestly, it ain't nobody's business what's in my cup, what's in your cup, what's in their cup. It's your cup. Drink it. So whatever the hell was in my cup, the only reaction I did was got more popular, more successful, did a lot more things that I've ever done. I probably should pick that cup back up.
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0: 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I was about to, but you convinced us. 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
1: 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Damn, what? 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
5: I'm Amber Payton with BIN News Now. Spencer Pratt says he's focused on making Los Angeles better, not national politics. The mayoral candidate told NBC he's not focused on President Trump's praise and criticized Governor Gavin Newsom over issues tied to the deadly Palisades fire.
6: It's a local election. I'm not running for president, so it doesn't matter my opinion on any presidents.
5: Pratt is polling third ahead of Tuesday's primary, but trails Black Mayor Karen Bass by just 4 points. The U.S. Supreme Court has sided with Black Mississippi death row inmate Terry Pickford, who challenged the racial makeup of the jury in his trial. Justices ruled 5-4 that potential Black jurors were unfairly dismissed. And Black Detroit Mayor Mary Sheffield says her office is focused on supporting longtime businesses and attracting new development. Speaking at the Mackinac Policy Conference, she also highlighted Detroit's upgraded bond ratings and praised the RX Kids program for supporting families. Get BIN News Now on demand 24/7 on the iHeartRadio app.
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1: 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It's featuring performance by Johnny Brown with special guests Michael DeCole and Jackson Hurst. Also, DJs Dan Speaks and me, Kim Yohaley. There will be vendors, food trucks, and more. It takes place June 6th, 12 to 7 p.m. at Phyllis Wheatley Field, 1301 10th Avenue North in Minneapolis. For more information, 612-245-6468. 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I'm Kim Yohaley.
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5: I'm Amber Payton with BIN News Now. Spencer Pratt says he's focused on making Los Angeles better, not national politics. The mayoral candidate told NBC he's not focused on President Trump's praise and criticized Governor Gavin Newsom over issues tied to the deadly Palisades fire.
6: It's a local election. I'm not running for president, so it doesn't matter my opinion on any presidents.
5: Pratt is polling third ahead of Tuesday's primary, but trails Black Mayor Karen Bass by just 4 points. The U.S. Supreme Court has sided with Black Mississippi death row inmate Terry Pickford, who challenged the racial makeup of the jury in his trial. Justices ruled 5-4 that potential Black jurors were unfairly dismissed. And Black Detroit Mayor Mary Sheffield says her office is focused on supporting longtime businesses and attracting new development. Speaking at the Mackinac Policy Conference, she also highlighted Detroit's upgraded bond ratings and praised the RX Kids program for supporting families. Get BIN News Now on demand 24/7 on the iHeartRadio app.
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5: I'm Amber Payton with BIN News Now. Spencer Pratt says he's focused on making Los Angeles better, not national politics. The mayoral candidate told NBC he's not focused on President Trump's praise and criticized Governor Gavin Newsom over issues tied to the deadly Palisades fire.
6: It's a local election. I'm not running for president, so it doesn't matter my opinion on any presidents.
5: Pratt is polling third ahead of Tuesday's primary, but trails Black Mayor Karen Bass by just 4 points. The U.S. Supreme Court has sided with Black Mississippi death row inmate Terry Pickford, who challenged the racial makeup of the jury in his trial. Justices ruled 5-4 that potential Black jurors were unfairly dismissed. And Black Detroit Mayor Mary Sheffield says her office is focused on supporting longtime businesses and attracting new development. Speaking at the Mackinac Policy Conference, she also highlighted Detroit's upgraded bond ratings and praised the RX Kids program for supporting families. Get BIN News Now on demand 24/7 on the iHeartRadio app.
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1: Yeah, yeah, yeah, oh yeah, yeah. Oh, you know, I just be getting out of my body sometimes. It's just matching up to my hysterics, but you know what I'm saying? Motherfuckers, I need to be appreciating it. It's cool.

0: Hey guys, what's going on? And welcome to another edition of the Paul D. Jones Show. I am your host, Paul D. Jones. And as I always like to say, I'm glad that you can hear my voice. And I'm glad to be here because that is indeed the proof of life. Hey y'all, today's show title is called Powerful Positive Thoughts. Yeah, because our mind is doing something and we have to make sure that we train it to only have powerful positive thoughts. But before we get into that, you know, we got to pay homage to Uppercuts Barbershop, our show sponsor, guys. 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
0: All right, guys, as you heard it, UPPERCUTZ.com, Uppercuts Barbershop. All right, now, y'all, let's get into this. Powerful positive thoughts. See, think about this. I purposely put the word powerful because, you know, we all have thoughts. I know that. You know, people are constantly thinking.
2: Thinking about you. Oh, no, no, no. I've been thinking about you.
0: I could have easily said positive thoughts. But no, I want your thoughts to have power. And see, I just dropped one on you. You may not even got it. We have to be out here and really being powerful individuals in this day and age. You just can't have regular thinking. Regular thinking would just get you a regular life. But life is changing constantly from the political realm to your local, you know, lifestyle to everything. I'm not even going to go into all the different makes and takes of life. But you have to make sure that you are training yourself to have powerful positive thoughts because your mind is either building your future or it's destroying it. You know, I was talking to a guy the other day and he said, you know, we were talking about where we would like to live. And I said a region of a country in the South that I would like to live. And he's like, oh, man, that's overrated. That's overrated. And then I just stopped and I looked at him and I said, what rating standard are you using? Well, you know, because everybody this and that, blah, blah, blah, blah, blah. And I said, I looked at him, no smiles. See, when you're talking to me, y'all, you got to understand there's one thing going on. I'm actually listening to you. And I had to ask him, wait a minute. See, I know why I like this area. I've been there. I've seen the environment, the streets, the peacefulness, the trees, the wind, everything. I'm like, I know this area and I would love to have a place there. But why did you call? See, I'm talking about the suburb of this place. But you said, nah, that's overrated. What rating standard are you using? See, you have to qualify people, y'all, before you let them speak into your life and say something. Because I don't know if this guy, because I didn't know him personally. We just sitting there talking at the coffee shop. You know how we do. And I break conversation with people. And I'm like, you know, what rating standard? And he had to stop and think about it. And I said, well, have you? I said, I can go in any state and pick a big city and then show you where it's a tough area, show you where it's expensive, show you where there's crime in any state. And he said, well, yeah, I guess I see your point. And I said, even right here in Minnesota, where we are, I can take you to certain areas where it's high crime ridden. Well, I'm like, so what standard are you keeping? Because that wasn't the standard I was thinking. See, I was on some powerful, positive thoughts. I saw beauty. He didn't, because I think positive, he thought negative. So when I said something great, he didn't see it as great, and it's based on how he sees life. Guys, you have to be mindful that sometimes you actually may be around a negative person, an actual negative person. And I was like, nah, see, I can't allow your negative point of view come into my paradise. You understand that? See, that's your vision, your image, what you want with your life. You can't let somebody else who don't want anything in their life speak into your life. Hello, I just said something. See, most people don't realize your life is heavily connected to the way you think. Negative thoughts produce negative energy. Negative energy produces negative behavior, and negative behavior produces negative results. So when people are talking in your life, the minute they say, yeah, but you know, I want to play devil's advocate just for a second, I stop them right then and there, and I let them know there is no way, shape, or form, or any way I am going to play with the devil. Period. Done.
3: Play with fire sometimes happen.
0: I stopped the conversation right then and there. See, that's the trick where the devil or Satan or whatever you want to call him, the enemy, you know, got to Eve. You want to break that down. See, I saw in Genesis where it said that God created this beast and it is more cunning than any beast made. And I'm like, whoa, wait a minute. More cunning than anything? So if I understand the power of God and who I see God is as all that and then some, tall, dark, and handsome, you know, all that is God, you know, you just greatness. And then they say, wow, so greatness created this. But you got to understand that enemy changed into something negative because it was created to do something positive. Do you understand it? So when that negativity steps to you, you got to be like, who sent you? Where did you come from? I just said, I want paradise. And you said, that's overrated. What? For who? Who are you talking to? Get on out of here. Get to stepping.
4: I got something for y'all.
5: What?
4: Get out. Now get the stepping.
0: You know what I'm saying? Because we got to have positive thoughts. So now get this. Positive thoughts create vision. Positive thoughts create hope. Positive thoughts create courage. Positive thoughts create movement. The problem is too many people have trained themselves to think negatively automatically. I mean, think about that. Autopilot. Your brain is on negative autopilot. I got a car that drives itself. I can get on the highway, push the button, sit back, check emails, do whatever I want to do if I wanted to, and just let it drive me because it happens automatically. Do y'all follow me? So you got all of this greatness, but you're like, what if it was stuck on something negative? So we got to train our thoughts not to think negative automatically. We have to train, and the key words I'm using is train, because most of us have been raised in certain areas or around certain people. That's not saying, you know, mama and daddy or the community that you lived in, the block you lived on, the hood you lived in. That's not saying that that's bad. It's just saying that's just the environment. But you can grow and say, you know what? I got love and respect for where I came from. And now I'm ready to go to another level. That does not mean disrespect where you came from. I love where I came from. I love everything about where I came from because it shaped me. However, I knew if I wanted to get where I wanted to go, I had to get some different thoughts. So we got to get rid of the negative thinking. See, think about that. Some people wake up thinking negative, talk negative, expect negative. I mean, people are walking around like, yeah, I knew it wasn't going to work anyway. So you expected something not to work? They're actually preparing for failure. And then wonder why life keeps producing struggle. See, I've struggled. See, I've been up and down. I'm telling you, y'all. You know, but I just made my mind up that I'm like, no. I'm going to now project powerful, positive thoughts. So your thoughts are seeds, and whatever seeds you water consistently eventually grows. So what are you growing? When you parents, when you're raising your children, how do you speak to them? I mean, think about that. Now, that's why I love the word when it says renew your mind. Be renewed by the renewing of your mind. And I'm like, well, wait a minute. So I can just renew my mind? Yeah. Start studying and learning some different things to grow you and stay consistent at it. See, some people I know are surrounded by negativity so long that they start and they begin to think that it is normal. But you cannot build a powerful life with a weak thought process. So I've been around friends, you know, not really. I can't say I keep a lot of, you know, friends, but growing up, and you could kind of, when you start to change your mindset and you're around others, you're like, hey, you know what? That is how we used to talk. Oh, man, I'm not going to do that no more. I've been around family members where they'll crack jokes at something because it wasn't working. I'm like, wait a minute. That dude lost. That's not funny. You get around some people who would never open a business, never start a business, don't even know what it's like to struggle. So I was talking to a guy one day, and he was like, man, I knew that guy's business wasn't going to work. And I said, well, he had it working for like 2-3 years, didn't he? Yeah, but I knew it was going to last. And I said, well, have you ever seen a person get a job, and then the company lays them off, and they didn't do anything wrong? And he's like, well, yeah, but that's different. No, it's not. It's the same thing. The difference is he was building something. Maybe he didn't pivot fast enough. Maybe something else in the market changed. I had a business in the telecom industry one time. A law changed. And when a law changed, so you went from deregulation to re-regulation. And something as simple as a law changing slowly put everybody out of business. And the main company I was working with went bankrupt. And it's just like, that had nothing to do with the individual. It's just certain things happen. So you have to learn to pivot. So now I'm more mindful of things that are going on around me. So you learn from that. And you don't let that become the way of life. Like, see, I knew it wasn't going to work. Now you're going around negative about everything.
5: You want to know what really pisses me off? The hater. The everyday hater. Why do you have so much hate in your heart? What's wrong with you?
0: Yes, there's struggle. Stuff happens. It's how you look at it is what makes a difference. You know, you cannot build a powerful life with a weak thought process. You must protect your mind like your life depends on it, because it does. See, you got to get vigilant. You know how some folks will say something and act like they want to fight you? I'm that way with my mindset, but I don't show it. I just move on. See, I move on quickly. You know, when in a fight, you like stick and move. You know, you like, you know, you jabbing to the right, to the left. You know, you throwing your jabs, boom, boom, boom. Well, my mind is doing that to get out of that negative room, to get out of that negative space, to get away from those negative people. See, I stick and move like, not today, Satan. You can't have this. See, you got to understand that your first battle is mental. So that's going on upstairs in your mind. You're having a fight. It's a war in your head. Before success appears physically, it first exists mentally. Before wealth appears physically, it first exists mentally. Do y'all hear me? Before peace appears physically, it must first exist mentally. So you have to conquer something. So you hear people say, oh man, they conquered this territory. Well, that territory is your mind. That also means, as I said that so cleverly, do not allow any other outside situation to conquer your territory or your mind either, to try to make you think what you can't do. You keep on focusing on what you can do. Use powerful, positive thoughts. Your mind is the control center of your life. That's the main hub board right there. The hard drive of you is your mindset. You know, so you got to do this. Let's just change it. Let's move forward. So for today, let's make up our minds. That's what I did. I said, you know what? So some people will come and say, man, Paulie, you changed. Yep, I did. I no longer think like that because I got better information. I seeked out better information, and then I stayed within the paradigm of that information, within the dimensions of that information. Do y'all understand that? Within the perspective of that information. Because you can go and say, I have a negative paradigm. I have a negative dimensions of life that I see. I have a negative thought process. No. I'm going to change that perception, and I'm going to see the good. I'm going to think powerful. And as you do that, something negative could go on around you, but how you will respond will be positive. So for today, this means, you know, I'm just going to say, I'm not allowing negative thoughts to live in my mind. See, first is a decision. Yeah, I got that? Then this means not one day of complaining, not one day of speaking defeat, not one day of doubting yourself. I'm not going to doubt myself. Sometimes you may not know how it's going to happen. Then just start speaking it. Just start saying it. I may not know how it's going to happen. I do know it's going to happen. Y'all understand that? You can reinforce yourself, speak life into yourself, and be like, you know what? It may not be in my budget right now, but it's going to be in my budget. See, you're speaking life into yourself. That's what you got to do. When negative thoughts appear, reject them immediately. I mean, think about that in a Queen Latifah song, UNITY. UNITY is a unity. But her first line, she said, who you calling a B? Think about that. She was letting you know you are not going to disrespect me. Do y'all got that? Get this? So you got to be like that. Who you saying can't do it? Who you saying won't make it? Y'all get that? You rebuke that and move on and keep moving because you got to reject it. You know, say, be nice about it. No, thank you. To negative thoughts. That thought does not serve me. Yeah, you got to see, these are the words you got to start using. It's simple. You know, it ain't gonna work for you. No, that thought does not serve me. I choose peace. I choose greatness. I choose faith. I choose possibility. And if somebody else is trying to take you to a negative zone, just simply say, no, thank you. That's not my life. Like when dude was trying to say, ah, that's overrated. That's overrated. I'm like, what standard are you going off of? You can't even see what I see, but you're trying to tell me not to see what I see. You can't see what I see. Man, you get out of here with that mess. See, most people entertain negativity too long. You must become mentally disciplined. Y'all hear me? That's what I love about my man and it up because barbershop. My man said he was going to do it. Wasn't doing a lot of bragging. Wasn't doing a lot of yo, I'm going to open another shop. I'm going to open another shop. No, in fact, he said it. Then time went by. I'm going in for cuts. And then boom, another shop was open. Then he said it. Do y'all hear that? Positive. Speak life. Aunt spoke life. Now it's Bloomington North, Bloomington South, Egan, Shakopee, and even scouting another location. More to come. See, it don't stop, and it won't stop. All right, y'all hear the beat? Won't stop, Rockefeller Records, cause we get down, baby, we get down. Anyway, we trying to get on Jay-Z floor, you know, but get this, your mind, I want y'all to understand this, your mind is like a garden. If you do not intentionally plant positivity within it, negative will grow like them weeds. So you gotta understand, fear grows naturally, doubt grows naturally, stress grows naturally. Positive thinking requires intentional effort. So you must be intentional. You must seek the information to know better so that you can do better. Do not just sit around folks that aren't doing anything. Don't judge them. Don't, you know, belittle them. Don't get me wrong. I am never going to be like, oh, they ain't doing nothing. They ain't where you want to be, so judge them. No, that is never going to be a Paul D. Jones message. This is about you making your mind up to better you and your life for you and your family. You know, if the other person, brother or sister next to you, if they ain't came to that conclusion yet, you just don't sit there with them and camp out there. You just say, well, hey, much love to you. Smack hands. I'm on a journey, man. I gotta do some things. I gotta go make some things happen for my family. And how do you do that? First, have powerful, positive thoughts. You know, positive thinking requires effort. That's why successful people guard their environment carefully. Who are you listening to? Think about this. You know, a lot of times some people get in and all they do is put on the most negative, cuss you out music. There's a time for that. I like some dope bars every now and then. Bars, not negative stuff. Bars, MCing, Nas, Escobar. You understand me? Give me some Jada Kiss. Anyway, let me stop. I get on my hip hop thing and I lose myself. But you got to understand, who are you listening to? What are you watching? Who are you allowing around you? What conversations are feeding your spirit, your inner soul? What is being said? You know, that's why we have to understand sometimes that people are spiritually and mentally toxic. So when you identify them types, just slowly move on. Don't argue with them. Sometimes we're like, well, I had to tell them about themselves. Oh, that's why you got punched. That's why they now attacking you. Be quiet. No, thank you. Move on. That's all it is. You have to go one day, one week at a time. Start small and you will get a new life. See, one positive day becomes a positive week, a positive month, a positive year, and it grows into a transformed life. See, most people fail because they are trying to change everything overnight. It don't happen that way. I mean, if changing overnight, I would wake up tomorrow morning in the best shape. Woo, no big belly, no none of that. I would be just, whoa, ripped off, walk outside with my shirt off, be like, hey, ladies, look at me. And like, look at that man's physique. No, it don't happen overnight. You got to put in work. You got to go to the gym. You got to work yourself out. That's everything that you want in life is going to go through a struggle. I mean, think about that. When you're out in a weightlifting class, not a weightlifting class, but a training, and we had these little 15-pound barbells, and it was guys and

0: this is where most people quit, but that's where your body, that's where your muscles are starting to be built. So this same thing goes with our mindsets. See, it's going to be a little struggle. We're going to be like, I don't feel like reading this. I don't feel like staying disciplined, because it's causing you to think. It's causing you to be critical. It's causing you to be smarter and wiser and have more knowledge. That also takes time. Then you got to balance how to remember things, how to understand how patterns of things work so that you have the proper discipline. So that's what it is. So it all starts with one day. So today, no negative thinking. How about that? That's what we got to do. You got to start and be like, you know what? I'm just going to see everything in a positive light. That's what I'm going to do. I'm going to start there. Then challenge yourself to be like that for 7 days. So you'll start for one day. Be like, oh, I'm going to catch myself. Every time I say something negative, I want to cuss somebody out, or want to say, get out the road, even in a little road rage, like, come on, idiot boy, get out the way of the road. You know, you got to catch yourself. Be like, oh, God bless him. Oh, I'm sure he's going to get it. You know, find somehow, some way to see the good. Challenge yourself 7 days. Then move to 30 days. Then go to 90 days. And watch your energy change. Watch your confidence change. Watch your actions change. Because your thoughts eventually become actions. Do y'all hear me? So we got to be peeping game. I'm going to close this out, but I want y'all to get this. Powerful thoughts without action become a fantasy. I don't want us to be out here living. I meet people all the time, and they just about to do this, about to do that. And after so long, I'm like, oh, you say those things just to make yourself feel good around other people who are actually doing what you should be doing. So then you just start saying, yeah, I'm working on it right now. Yeah, I'm doing this. And then you see them a little bit later, and they ain't even moved.
1: I did nothing today. That's my favorite activity.
0: It's like, okay, I get it. You know, your positive thoughts without actions become a fantasy. You're living in a fantasy world. Step out of the fantasy world. Get in the real world and let's go do it. You cannot just think success. You must move towards success. Positive thinking should produce better habits. Y'all listening? Better discipline. Better communication. Better decisions. Better effort. Like, actually give it a try. Push. Put some oomph into it. You know, thoughts become actions. Actions become habits. Habits become lifestyle. And lifestyle becomes destiny. Where is your destiny? Where do you want to go? So this is real stuff I'm talking about. Athletes, they visualize victory before games. Entrepreneurs believing in business before the profit even appears. That's why they step out. It didn't happen. They go through all that struggle of putting the business in place, and then they implement the plan. Parents staying hopeful during hard financial seasons. You know, mama made miracle every Thanksgiving, as Tupac would say.
2: And mama made miracles every Thanksgiving.
0: You know, people survive in difficult childhoods by refusing to mentally quit. I meet people to this day, grown full adults, be like, man, this is what it was like for me growing up. This is what happened to me. And I'm like, but you look good and well and healthy right now. Quit dwelling on that. I'm not saying it didn't happen. I'm saying turn that tragedy into a triumph. Let's move forward. The situation may be negative, but your thinking does not have to become negative. You got to understand, your mind is the power. So negative thoughts are like termites. Remember this. You may not see the damage immediately, but internally, they slowly destroy the structure. Positive thoughts are like construction workers. They rebuild confidence, rebuild courage, rebuild vision, rebuild belief. Y'all, you got to understand, when you got that positive movement going on, great things happen. So you got to have some faith in you. You got to have a spiritual component, because faith and positivity work together. God did not create you to live in constant fear and defeat. No, you cannot constantly speak death over your future and expect your life to grow. That's just not how it works, y'all. You got to understand that, hey, nah, I'm good. I'm going to make it. So you got to watch your words. Y'all understand this? I'll never make it. Don't say that. Nothing ever works for me. Don't speak like that. My life is terrible. Stop

saying those words. I can't do it. Uh-uh. Your tongue and your thoughts shape your atmosphere. Speak life. Speak growth. Speak peace. Speak victory. Your current situation is not necessarily your final destination. You better be listening to Paul D. Jones right now. Do not allow temporary pain to create permanent negativity. You may be struggling today, y'all. I understand that. Hear me. You may be struggling. Times are tough. They are. But it's how you think. Positive, anyway, is what will get you where you want to go. You may feel pressure. Think positively, anyway. You may not see the breakthrough yet. Think positive, anyway, because powerful, positive thoughts create powerful, positive actions. Man, I hope y'all hear me today, y'all. And you got to understand that powerful, positive actions can change your entire life. Man, I'm enjoying my life. I'm going to hit y'all with a Paul D. Jones quote, then we up. You know, your mind is the doorway to your future. Protect it. Protect your mind. Feed it positivity. Discipline it daily. That means read, study, show yourself approved. Meditate on positive things only. Then put those positive thoughts into powerful actions. Paul D. Jones. Guys, I'm telling you, use powerful, positive thoughts. And I'm going to leave you with this. Y'all know y'all need life insurance. We want to have wealth transformation, not wealth deletion. When you pass on and you don't have life insurance, your children's children, family, whatever, and they got to all put a GoFundMe on, that's wealth deletions. Now, we need wealth transformation. So for more information, inheritmyassets.com, and let's at least get you some final expense insurance. Hey, y'all, that's my time. It was a joy. I'm telling y'all, let's go build powerful, positive thoughts. Let's change your life one day at a time, one thought at a time. You can do it. Y'all, I want y'all to follow me. I'm on Instagram at Mr. Paul D. Jones. Go follow Uppercuts Barbershop, Facebook.com, a barbershop for everyone. 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Guys, let's go be great. Let's go build. Be positive. Think positive. Live out your dreams and your goals. I'll talk to you next time. Bye-bye.

0: I'm Freddie Bell, and this is A New Day and A New Beginning, a place where timeless soul meets today's spirit, where information, meaning, and transformation live in harmony. Get ready for inspiration, insight, words to the wise, and more. This is with Freddie Bell. On New Beginnings, health is more than medicine. It's knowing what's changing, what's improving, or what we need to pay attention to before it affects our lives directly. Researchers continue monitoring isolated hantavirus cases connected to the MV Hondias cruise ship incident. Health officials say the overall risk to the public remains very low, but the story has raised awareness about hantavirus spread. The CDC says symptoms can appear anywhere from 4 to 42 days after exposure and may initially resemble the flu. Doctors are being advised to repeat testing if symptoms continue, since early tests may not always detect the virus. Health experts say the most hantavirus infections are linked to exposure to infected rodent droppings, urine, or saliva. People cleaning garages, cabins, campers, sheds, or storage areas are encouraged to wear gloves and masks if rodent activity is suspected and avoid stirring up dust in enclosed spaces. A new study from researchers at the University of California has identified a possible brain chemistry difference in people living with anxiety disorders. Scientists found lower level of choline, a nutrient important for healthy brain function, particularly in areas tied to emotional regulation and decision-making. Researchers say the findings could eventually lead to nutrition-based approaches to support mental health along with traditional treatment. A sleep expert with the Cleveland Clinic says one of the simplest ways to improve sleep quality may be adjusting the temperature in your bedroom. Doctors recommend keeping rooms between 60 and 67 degrees overnight to help the body stay cool enough for deeper sleep. Experts also suggest limiting caffeine and sugary foods late in the evening because both can raise body temperature and make it harder to rest comfortably. Meanwhile, poison control officials continue warning people not to eat wild mushrooms found outdoors. California health officials say mushroom poisonings have increased sharply in recent months, with dozens hospitalized and several deaths reported. Experts go on to say only store-bought mushrooms should be considered safe unless a mushroom has been positively identified by a trained specialist. Public health officials are also investigating a salmonella outbreak linked to veiled chameleons. Several cases involving young children have been reported in multiple states. Health experts remind families that reptiles can carry salmonella bacteria even when they appear healthy. Thorough hand washing is recommended after handling reptiles, cages, or feeding equipment. In other health news, researchers continue studying GLP-1 medications like Ozempic and Wegovy as new pill versions become more widely available. The medications were first developed for type 2 diabetes and obesity treatment, and scientists are now monitoring their long-term effects as usage continues growing nationwide. And here's some encouraging news for people trying to stay active. New research presented at the European Congress on Obesity suggests fewer than 10,000 steps per day may provide meaningful health benefits. Researchers found that roughly 8,500 steps daily can help support weight maintenance after dieting. Experts say walking remains valuable, but strength training and healthy eating habits still matter too. By the way, researchers say the famous 10,000 steps a day benchmark reportedly began decades ago as a part of a Japanese pedometer marketing campaign. And beets are making a nutritional comeback. Researchers say beets may help lower blood pressure, improve blood flow, and support artery health. Beet farming acreage in the United States has more than doubled since 2007. Apparently, baby boomers are still leading the charge when it comes to eating their veggies. And finally, researchers continue finding links between environment and longevity. One recent study suggests people who live near green spaces may experience longer life expectancy and reduced stress levels. Experts also say that regular exposure to nature may support both physical and emotional health. We want to talk to you a little bit about your teeth. 90% of what people know about flossing, for example, is wrong. Brushing only reaches the exposed surface of a tooth. We all know this, but you can use tools to get at the hidden part of your teeth, like water flossing or an interdental brush. These are the small cylindrical brushes that you can push between your teeth. You've seen those. 90% of people floss the wrong way, that according to the dental experts. Swiping once between your teeth with a slippery floss doesn't do very much. You might get some food debris out, but bacteria and plaque really cling to your teeth below the gum line. So it takes maybe 5 to 10 up and down swipes below the gum line of each tooth to really dislodge it. The experts also say that the kind of floss you use is critical. I like the woven kind myself. It really seems to grab the plaque pretty well. The experts say that your toothbrush is probably too big, too hard, and too old. You need a small brush with extra small bristles. A small head is easier to maneuver in your mouth so you can reach all the tooth surfaces. A soft bristle won't harm your gum lines as much. It's recommended that you replace your toothbrush or the head of your electric toothbrush once a month. Now, when you buy your toothbrushes in bulk, the experts say they're much more cheaper than if you purchase a toothbrush one at a time. And what about the electric toothbrush? They say that it'll probably get your teeth cleaner. 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Some dentists order them routinely every year, but it's a knee-jerk reaction and it's really not the standard of care. Ask your dentist about this. X-rays are expensive and expose you to radiation, and that there are other ways to spot cavities. If your dentist orders them more often, be sure to ask them why. And another way to make sure that you're cutting down on the cost of your dental care and to make sure that you have healthy teeth is to snack smarter. It'll lower your odds for cavities. Crackers and pretzels made with white flour, sugary foods, and candy feed bacteria, which produce more acid in your mouth. Nuts, healthy meats, and a cup of green tea are better choices. Just trying to give you some ideas on how to live a healthier life, and especially as we give you some tips today on how to take care of your teeth. That's your Health Source. I'm Freddie Bell. Stay healthy, stay informed, and take care of each other. This is New Beginning, Solid Gold Soul. Let's keep it moving. Thanks for joining us on New Beginnings, and it happened this week in 1937. The Golden Gate Bridge connecting San Francisco and Marin County, California opened to the public for the first time. In 1969, construction began on Walt Disney World Park in Florida. In 1994, the Arsenio Hall Show aired its final broadcast, and Larry King had his final radio show also in that year. The next year, actor Christopher Reeve was paralyzed when he was thrown from a horse while competing in a jumping event in Virginia. In 1998, the government star witness in the Oklahoma City bombing case, Michael Fortier, was sentenced to 12 years in prison after apologizing for not warning anyone about the plot to bomb the Alfred P. Murrah Federal Building. The blast killed 168 people. In 2006, more than 6,000 people were killed after a 6.2 magnitude earthquake devastated Indonesia's main island of Java. The tremor shook Indonesia's ancient royal city of Yogyakarta, about 275 miles east of Jakarta. In 2011, Jeff Conaway, best known for his roles in TV's Taxi and the movie Grease, died at the age of 60. In 2012, severe weather in Washington, D.C. forced the cancellation of the National Memorial Day concert in mid-program. Attendees were asked to evacuate the outdoor event, and PBS offered regrets about having to cancel the program due to unforeseen circumstances. In 2016, Dr. Heimlich used a maneuver he invented to save a woman for the first time. While he demonstrated the technique numerous times in his life, this was the first time the 96-year-old had actually performed it on someone who was choking. And also in that year, Barack Obama became the first American president ever to visit the site of the 1945 nuclear bombing in Hiroshima. Obama later wreathed at the memorial in the Japanese city where the world's first atomic weapon was used, killing 140,000 people. In 2017, Southern rock pioneer Greg Allman died at the age of 69. A statement on his website said the co-founder of the Allman Brothers Band died peacefully at his home in Savannah, Georgia. In the year 2020, Johns Hopkins University reported America passed over 100,000 lives lost to coronavirus. In 2021, the hit sitcom Friends reunion premiered 17 years after the series ended. In 2022, the sequel Top Gun Maverick was released in theaters 36 years after the original film Top Gun. And then in 2023, Attorney General Ken Paxton was voted by the Texas House of Representatives to be impeached. And later that year, Vice President Harris delivered the commencement address at the U.S. Military Academy graduation ceremony in West Point, New York, as the first woman to do so. And finally, in 2024, Basketball Hall of Famer Bill Walton died at the age of 71 from cancer. That's the way it was, and this is New Beginnings on your favorite radio station. 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
0: 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Join us as we talk about what it is, and if you should jump on the AI bandwagon. Hi, everyone. I'm Freddie Bell, and now it's time to talk finance with Label Sternbach. Label, hello, and welcome back to New Beginnings.
4: Hey, how are you doing today?
0: Unbelievable. So glad to be with you. So there is a fund called VCX that went up 89% in just 5 days and swings like 20% in a single day. What is it, and how is that even possible for those kind of swings?
4: Yeah. So it is a newer type of class of fund. There's been a few over the years. The SEC recently relaxed some of the requirements or some of the restrictions on what could be held inside of an ETF or a mutual fund. It's an ETF that gives you access to privately held shares in private equity. And in this case, is giving access to SpaceX, Anthropic, OpenAI, and these companies that are going public. They're getting that initial public offering. They're going to get start trading on the stock market at some point. And so the only way to really access the stocks for these companies prior to them actually getting traded on the public market is either through a venture capital vehicle like VCX or a real private equity fund where you're going into a private pool, or through some kind of secondary market. And so VCX is a, because it's an ETF, it's an easy way for regular everyday investors to bet on the future of companies like SpaceX.
0: Interesting, everyone. We're talking with Label Sternbach about VCX and even AI. And I'm wondering, the underlying assets, I should say, were only worth about $19 a share. And people are paying more than $150. Why on earth would you buy this thing in the first place, Label?
4: Yeah, so this really goes to, you know, there's two aspects of this. One is when we talk about, you know, the NAV or the net asset value of a fund, we're talking about, okay, what is the, if we were to sell the fund for its underlying parts, right? You sell it for spare parts, what is it that you would get? And so the value of the fund is valued at, you know, $19 a share, $20 a share, whatever that is. But, and this is the big caveat, right, is when it comes to private equity, they don't trade like stocks. And that's part of the reason why they have returns that are not like stocks. You know, privately traded companies, or let's actually take a step back, right? What is the value of a company? The value of anything is the price that someone else is willing to pay. And when it comes to private equity, well, these things don't trade, right? There isn't a market for them where people are constantly buying and selling on, you know, a minute-to-minute basis or a day-to-day basis. You have, you know, every now and then they raise funds. And when they raise funds, there's a handful of people, venture capitals generally, or sometimes big banks, who they get in and get to buy shares. And they get to, you know, as a small group of people, they get to dictate the price. And because it's a small group of people dictating the price, the value of the company and the value that is attributed to those shares doesn't change very often. And because it doesn't change very often, it becomes subject to two very interesting phenomena. One is they kind of sit flat for a long period of time, even though the company may be worth hundreds of millions or trillions of dollars, right? In the case of, you know, Anthropic, they're talking about, you know, revenue of $1 trillion is what they're valuing them at. And we've got multiple $100 billion to $1 trillion companies out there in the world, which 10 years ago, you know, a unicorn was considered someone who had a valuation of over $1 billion. And now we have, like, everybody is, you know, a unicorn. So when we talk about, you know, the NAV versus the price, well, the public is looking at this and saying, well, the NAV doesn't mean anything because, one, the NAV hasn't been updated to reflect the latest, you know, fund changes and the latest pricing rounds. But the other thing is what happens when this goes public? When this starts trading on a daily basis in the public market, and it starts, people start really being able to pour real money into SpaceX, Anthropic, and OpenAI, what happens to the valuation then? And that, and so right now what you have is you have vehicles like VCX that give the public the ability to kind of bet on those things. And there's this bet that they're gonna, you know, 100x or 1000x on their returns, on their price. Who's to say what's actually going to happen? But that's what's driving this valuation. So when you look at, you know, is it worth the price that you're paying for, right? The old Warren Buffett thing, right, is that you need to buy at a fair valuation, right? Well, that's a really good question, and nobody has a good answer to that because we've never been here before. And by its very definition, you don't know what it's worth, so.
5: That's true. We're talking about VCX, and I'm wondering if you're worried, Label, about this being another dot-com bubble. And if you are, how are we protecting ourselves from this type of crash like we saw in the year 2000 and then again in 2008?
4: Yeah, so are we in another dot-com bubble, and can you make parallels between the dot-com boom and bust to what we're seeing in AI? And what I will say, right, so I'm gonna answer the question from two perspectives. I'm gonna answer it from the first perspective of, are there parallels to the dot-com boom and bust with AI? And number two is, how do you protect yourself from it if there, you know, is it the, if the same thing were to happen? So let's look at the similarities and the differences between the bubbles. And I want to point out, a bubble is, by definition, something that you don't realize you're in until the end, right? By the time you realize you're in a bubble, it's usually too late. In the dot-com era, right, what we had was, there was all this unlimited potential when it came to what could internet companies do, right? And nobody really knew how you were going to make money as an internet company. Nobody knew what this was going to do to change the landscape of technology, of how people interact with things. And there was a lot of money chasing a very small number of ideas. And so you were pouring billions of dollars into things that just didn't make any sense, that didn't have any potential, but they were betting on that there was something that was going to come out of it. Is there a parallel with that to AI? To some degree, there is a parallel to it of that we see the enormous potential of AI. We don't know what is going to be the winner and what's going to be the loser when it comes to AI. We don't know what technology, you know, what applications of AI are going to be the transformative thing and what's just going to be like a cool thing, a cool fad that fades into the sunset. What we do very much know is that it is fundamentally shifting the way technology works in a very similar way that the internet did in the 90s, right? The internet came along. It took a long time to get adoption. And even the dot-com boom and bust, right? Internet adoption, I think by 2004, it still was only a third of households had regular internet access. Now in the United States, right? Almost everyone, I think it's less than 10%, don't have internet access in their homes. And mainly, and even rural people, right, who weren't previously connected, still have with Starlink and all that. They've got internet access and everyone's got their phones. So you have this internet was very new, a very new technology. We didn't know how to apply it. AI is a very new technology, but we very much have very real world applications of it. And it is very much changing the labor market landscape. It's changing the revenue landscape. We have companies. We have the first $1 billion companies that's one person in AI. So we definitely see things being produced by AI and it is having an economic impact that we didn't see with the dot-com, right? In dot-com, you couldn't point to internet and say it had a proportionate economic impact. The real question is, you know, how much of the valuations that we see and how much of the money that's being poured in are we going to see recouped? And are we at the beginning of this trend or are we somewhere, you know, higher up in the valuation? I think, you know, adoption curve wise, we're still very much on the lower end. Very few people are using it on a regular basis. Even the people who are using it are barely using it to any degree of potential. But what you do have is you have a small percentage, a very small percentage of people who are using it to an exceeding degree. And they are completely transforming the way that they function. And it is transforming the way the businesses operate. And so I think that it is something that will fundamentally change the landscape. Having said all of this, right, the question is when you look at stock prices and you look at your retirement savings and you look at, okay, what am I investing in? Are we in another, you know, industrial revolution where, you know, the railroad is going to go away and everything's moving to urban lifestyle and everyone's moving into factories, right? Is this something that's similar to that where we have a paradigm shift? Are the old winners in the stock market going to become losers? And we need a shift how we're investing and how do we profit from this boom and bust that's happening? And to answer that question, I'm going to share with you a story that was relayed to me by somebody who was involved in the trenches, right? And you can go look up his video. He talks about this was a story. He was in the New York Stock Exchange working on the floor during this boom and bust. And he tells the story of Yahoo. Yahoo, you know, was at, you know, $3 a share and then rose up to $300 a share, right? 3,000% in return. And everyone became like overnight millionaires, right? Everyone was, you know, happy. And then the price came back down, right? And Yahoo has never recovered from that. And he, you know, while everyone was, you know, losing their minds over how much they've lost and the fact that they were millionaires and now they're not. There was this, you know, one market maker on the floor that couldn't care less and was happy. And he goes, why are you happy? Like, aren't you upset about all this that happened? And he said, no, I made money. You know, I made money when it was up at $20 and when it was up at $50 and $100 and $200 and you know, $300. And I made money all along the way and I made money on the way down. And so I took my profits, you know, was I a millionaire, right? Did I have millions for a very brief second? No, but I got to capture the profits. And so when it comes to these bubbles, right, the key is not to look at it the way that some people, you know, look at crypto of like, you know, oh, I turned $1 into, you know, $1 million. It's how do I, you know, turn $1 into $5? And you do that by harvesting those gains as they happen, right? It's like, okay, I made 20%. I'm happy that I made 20%. What year can I make 20%? Oh, I made another 20%. That's great, right? Then you keep harvesting those gains and you make sure that you don't, you never have at risk the ability to lose your shirt, because that is how you go bust in the casino that's called Wall Street.
5: Interesting. So if there was one thing that a retiree should take away from all of this and watching AI unfold and making the comparisons that we've just done, what would that be?
4: It is, we don't know what the future is, and to be betting on, you know, that the current paradigm is going to be the future, I think it's kind of, you know, there are people and you can make a lot of money doing that, but there's also lots of people are going to be wrong in that. I think what you can do is you can look at the trend, and people believe in AI, and I do think AI is, you know, personally is going to stick, but we don't know which company it is that's going to stick. What I think you do though is ride the trends, right? We know people are euphoric about this. We know people are going to ride this to the moon, right? Well, just like GameStop, right? We don't need to ride it to the moon, but we can definitely make significant profits along the way, and we need to do it in a way that's responsible so that we don't put our financial security at risk.
5: That makes sense. We're just about out of time. Is there anything that we can find at yieldsforyou.com that can add clarity and to recall this conversation?
4: So this podcast episode obviously is going to be on yieldsforyou.com. We got lots of resources on yieldsforyou.com. 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You know, reach out and let's help you build that plan.
5: 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I'm Freddie Bell. 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
1: 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I'm Kim Yohaley. 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Purple Day in Remembrance of the Purple One takes place June 6th. It's featuring performance by Johnny Brown with special guests Michael DeCole and Jackson Hurst. Also, DJs Dan Speaks and me, Kim Yohaley. There will be vendors, food trucks, and more. 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For more information, 612-245-6468. 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It takes place at Oak Park, 1701 Oak Park Avenue North in Minneapolis, 1 to 2:30 p.m. Kim Yohaley and Urban Touch Barbers is presenting Kill the Violence Community Car Show, July 5th at Sabathany Community Center Parking Lot, 310 East 38th Street in South Minneapolis. 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
5: I'm Amber Payton with BIN News Now. Spencer Pratt says he's focused on making Los Angeles better, not national politics. The mayoral candidate told NBC he's not focused on President Trump's praise and criticized Governor Gavin Newsom over issues tied to the deadly Palisades fire.
6: It's a local election. I'm not running for president, so it doesn't matter my opinion on any presidents.
5: Pratt is polling third ahead of Tuesday's primary, but trails Black Mayor Karen Bass by just 4 points. The U.S. Supreme Court has sided with Black Mississippi death row inmate Terry Pickford, who challenged the racial makeup of the jury in his trial. Justices ruled 5-4 that potential Black jurors were unfairly dismissed. And Black Detroit Mayor Mary Sheffield says her office is focused on supporting longtime businesses and attracting new development. Speaking at the Mackinac Policy Conference, she also highlighted Detroit's upgraded bond ratings and praised the RX Kids program for supporting families. Get BIN News Now on demand 24/7 on the iHeartRadio app.
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That's how you made it. That's how you made it. Tell somebody the only reason why I made it is because he was there.

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3: 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From Tyler Perry's Boo 1 and 2, it's Patrice Lovely. From the Black Hamptons, it's Karan Joseph Riley. And Michael Jarrell from The Voice. And Terrell Phillips from Black Street. 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
1: I have some friends with me. Doc McKenzie, Huey Williams, and Jarrell Smalls. There's something we want to say today.

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5: I'm Amber Payton with BIN News Now. Spencer Pratt says he's focused on making Los Angeles better, not national politics. The mayoral candidate told NBC he's not focused on President Trump's praise and criticized Governor Gavin Newsom over issues tied to the deadly Palisades fire.
6: It's a local election. I'm not running for president, so it doesn't matter my opinion on any presidents.
5: Pratt is polling third ahead of Tuesday's primary, but trails Black Mayor Karen Bass by just 4 points. The U.S. Supreme Court has sided with Black Mississippi death row inmate Terry Pickford, who challenged the racial makeup of the jury in his trial. Justices ruled 5-4 that potential Black jurors were unfairly dismissed. And Black Detroit Mayor Mary Sheffield says her office is focused on supporting longtime businesses and attracting new development. Speaking at the Mackinac Policy Conference, she also highlighted Detroit's upgraded bond ratings and praised the RX Kids program for supporting families. Get BIN News Now on demand 24/7 on the iHeartRadio app.
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0: me. What's crack-a-lock-a?
1: What's crack-a-lock-a? You tainted my spirit.
0: Oh, okay, okay.
1: What was that song before that? That church song? I really was like that. Gonna make moves.
0: Uh-huh.
1: And then make moves. Make sure I need that title there. I'm gonna download that tonight.
0: Hey, well, it's a beautiful song.
1: Yeah, I like it.
0: Yeah. Yeah.
1: I think that'll kind of get me going in the morning. But then you put it on Petey Pablo.
0: Yeah, well, you know, isn't this, this is the first.
1: No, it ain't. It's the first?
0: No, yeah.
1: Oh, wow.
0: Yeah, it's first, because I already had you prepared to, get into your love songs for Valentine and the love month and whatever else y'all had in front of it.
1: Good morning, Latanda.
2: Good morning.
1: That's a shame. All these years we've been knowing you up and saying Latanda, and it's going to be so difficult for me to be
2: No, it's
1: Latanda.
2: Okay.
1: Got to go Tantan or something.
2: I like it because it's different. So, yeah. And this has been happening all my life, like I said, and I kind of like it. Because if you can't pronounce it and you forget how, then that means
1: it's
2: different.
1: It's going to be weird for me because I've been knowing you for so long. Hey, girl. Good morning. How are you?
2: I am good.
1: Good. It's March 1st.
2: How are you?
1: You know what? I'm absolutely amazing this morning.
2: How are you feeling today? You all good?
1: I'm feeling really good.
2: All right.
1: Can you see that? Look,
2: look at
1: me.
2: I see that. Yes. Glowing.
1: I popped up at 6 o'clock, and I'm like, okay.
2: I walked in. I said, your look is giving.
1: Different
2: is giving. The look is giving.
1: Good morning, Walter Q. Bear Banks,
2: well,
1: Jr.
2: Good morning, Mr. Walter.
0: Good morning, and good morning.
2: How are you?
0: About 6'3", chilling.
2: I know, that's right, and the look is giving. Yes, it is.
1: Thank y'all for tuning in to the Four Opinions. We are up early this morning. Walter Q. Bear Banks, I had a wonderful time with you last night, and I'm glad to see you up this morning, and I'm here.
0: Yeah, yeah, yeah.
1: I ain't got on no shades. I got on my glasses, you know.
0: Yeah.
2: Yes. Look. Just looking flawless. Makeup
1: is all together. Okay.
2: Everything. I said, what? Okay.
1: I'm going to give y'all this number, 612-377-3456. You know how we do it. We start out with our rant of the day, and then we just going to follow up with, being that it is the first, I actually thought it was one more Saturday in February to talk about a little love, but you know how we do it. 612-377-3456, you got your rant of the day.
0: Yeah, yep, but you got something going on in your background.
1: Yes, I have a rant. You was thinking about one.
2: I do.
1: You excited?
0: What's going on?
2: I am.
1: Okay.
2: I am.
1: Okay.
2: Yes. Do not drive on my bumper because I will drive.
0: James, can you listen to the show first until before you start getting in?
2: Okay. It's plenty of room.
0: You got to find out what the subject matter is.
2: Change lanes, switch lanes, but what I'm not doing.
0: Hey, James, I got to get back to pushing these buttons because I can't hear you and them at the same time. I'm in a different room today.
2: All week. It's like, why is everybody like riding my bumper? Like,
0: yeah,
2: you're gonna make me drive.
0: All right.
1: Do you think that we're starting to drive different the older that we get? I said, wait, I said all the cars zooming past me. I said, Lord, am I getting that? Because that was the first time I realized that my mom was old. Like, you know, because I'm always with my mom or whatever. So I remember just traveling back and forth, and then I went to her house. And we was going somewhere, like we were going to, I think, the casino or something. And typically, she always drive from, you know. And I was like, when she got in that car, I'm like, oh, no. And that was the time that I finally realized, like, my mom is getting old. I was like, that's okay, Mom. I'll drive back. Because, you know, that 94 in Indiana going to Chicago, that's a different type of traffic. So, I'm realizing that I'm driving the same way, like. Wait. Let me put a little pedal, metal to this pedal.
2: Well, them bumper people, child.
1: Yeah.
2: All up on
1: I can't
2: you.
1: Stand I a can't. Bumper driver.
2: That's
1: too
2: been all week with me. Like, what is going
1: I'm
2: on?
1: I'm so petty. I'll probably be like, doop. Well, it's a Q Bear Banks Jr.
0: Yeah, yeah, yeah.
1: What? You ain't got no rent.
0: No rent. Hey,
2: you know, it's always the same.
0: I see traffic.
1: You know what? Right. And a bumper.
2: Right.
1: I also had another one. You know, I don't know how to explain it. Jealousy and envy is that's something. I think that's like a psychological. I've never. Yeah, I'm gonna leave that.
0: No, go ahead and explain it. Explain yourself.
1: I don't know. It's just weird to see jealousy and envy.
0: Uh-huh.
1: I've never like experienced it, whatever. But I probably just was naive to it. But that's a weird thing. But I need to pay more attention to, you know, just live life. Everybody just live life. Get out there, you know. Everybody got a story. Everybody got scars. Everybody got things that they've been through. You know, just live life like the next person. If you let me tell y'all something to my people. if you see somebody typically happy and like all the time, like when they outside, they pleasant, all the, just know that they got a whole story, right? When they wake up different.
0: Right. Yeah.
1: They not like us. They just wake up different. It's nothing to be like, oh my God, she's shining or he's shining. Like it's something that's glowing from within because they don't, you know, pretty much came to the other side. So people, when they come out, they change their presentation to the world is different, right? So just respect that and just stop being like, these people, we normal. Because you could not walk a day in my shoes.
0: Ooh.
1: Right. So. Okay. Ooh.
0: Well, you know, one of the things, because you was talking about like the driving and stuff, right?
1: Mm-hmm.
0: You know, part of the change is you're not getting old; you're getting older.
1: Yeah.
0: You know, but then at the same time, when you hear that, you might be getting a little sleepy riding on that highway, and you need to make a choice. Pull off to that next exit, find a road stop, you know, a hotel or something, and chill and get that body rest. Because sometimes you travel, just like you travel in life, and you need to, you know, kick back a little bit and relax and rejuvenate that body, that mindset.
1: Yeah.
0: But if you still see traffic coming at you and you stand in the middle of it,
1: all right, y'all. So we're going to take this first Saturday of the month. Welcome, welcome. Glad that you guys are up with us. 612-377-3456. They say we say it too quickly, but okay. We gonna do mental health is your power. I oversaturate on this podcast because there's so many ways you could come at this about mental health. We was gonna talk about some love. If you want to call in and tell us how did you end your love month, that's cool. But today we're gonna talk about mental health is your power. It's the foundation of making good decisions, staying focused, and handling whatever life throws your way. So my first question to you, Walter Q. Bear Banks, is how often do you check in with yourself mentally and emotionally?
0: On a consistent basis.
1: Mm-hmm.
0: I mean, seriously.
1: Yeah.
0: On a consistent basis. And the reason why is because when you do too much or you do a lot sometimes.
1: Yeah, yeah.
0: Sometimes you don't recognize how much you really do.
1: Yeah.
0: And then all of a sudden you look in the mirror, you say, man, I look tired today.
1: Mm.
0: Or I just don't feel so good today. And when you get that I'm tired or I don't feel so good or something just seems to be or feel a little off, then you got to, you know, do what you got to do in order to get right. And that's for everybody.
1: Yeah.
0: It's not just somebody's. It's everybody. Right. You need to take a little moment for yourself. And then besides that, you know, it's like checking in with yourself does not necessarily mean you have to take a trip, but do something that you like or love to do, because that keeps you calm and keep you, you know, in that mood of, maybe I need to try this instead of this that next year.
1: Right. And I think it's just having that right mindset. It changes everything. Lysandra, do you check in with yourself to make sure that you're okay mentally and emotionally?
2: Yes. Consistently. Every day.
1: Yeah.
2: Yes.
0: You got to.
2: Every day.
1: Yeah.
2: Mm-hmm. And sometimes twice a day, depending on what's going on. You know, you got
1: depending on the day.
2: Depending on. Yes.
1: I just wanted everybody to know, like, we always, because culturally we just have to a lot. We're going to keep saying this until things change, that we're just going through a lot right now. And my main thing is that we never, ever stress the importance of needing to be checking in on our mental health. We have resolutions for everything. Right. But we never get to the root of it. So that's why when I'm on the show, I love to push just getting yourself together mentally and emotionally. I don't really practice checking in with myself mentally and emotionally. I be so busy. But, you know, I could tell when I'm just drained or when it's just too much. And I think that for me going into this next season, we'll be like checking in to make sure, are you okay mentally? But
2: right. But
1: you know what? Another thing that I also realized, like when I tell people. It's crazy though. When I be like, I'm not okay. And I know a lot of people, when I say that, they like, I can understand a person that did not have the help and was not okay to balance it out and to figure it out. When I tell people that I'm not okay mentally, they just ignore it. Like they could, and I'm like, really, I be feeling a certain type of way. I don't know, it's the PMS and probably, but, sometimes when I'm feeling off, and that's just when I'm overwhelmed emotionally, I'm drained. A lot of people pulling at you. I'm just like, and I would tell the person that's close to me, and I'm like, I'm not feeling good. I feel like I'm depressed. or even when the season, before the sunshine started coming out, the season depression was real, because I'm like, ugh, every day I was feeling like, ah.
0: Mm-hmm. But when you get that feeling, you just don't feel like you yourself.
1: Self, yeah, yeah.
0: Then you got to check in to yourself.
2: Right.
1: Yeah.
0: Because if not, then it could take you down a path that you might come back from or might not come back
1: from. Right. And that's the thing, what I say, when people tell you that, like, you need to pay attention, because people are so used to us knowing, like, we're going to bounce back up. It's just a day, or it's just a couple of days. And like I said, I know a huge thing. I can't wait till they come up with a cure for PMS. Premenstrual syndrome, but I will be feeling off, and I promise you, I'll be like, I'm feeling off, and people will be like, oh, you know, like, just ignore, and then I have to go through the process of getting better, and then, you know, I'm back to my normal self. But we have to pay more attention to our people that's really reaching out and saying, like, I am not feeling myself. Right. So that'll be the number thing, is checking in with yourself mentally and emotionally. And you can call in at 612-377-3456 to tell us ways of how you check in on yourself. We got a caller.
0: Caller, go ahead.
1: Good morning.
3: Good morning. Good morning, beautiful. This is Miss Arnetta this morning. How's everybody?
4: Good morning. I was hoping to hear from you this morning. I love myself some Miss Arnetta, baby. Yes.
3: Yeah. I got a rant.
1: Oh.
3: I got a rant. I could not wait till this Saturday morning.
1: Oh, Lord. Yeah. They be waiting on these rants, baby.
3: I be waiting. Now, my rant is, I listen to Chantel and Freddie Bell in the mornings, right?
0: Uh-huh.
3: And they always have these love stories, how you solve a love problem with a love song.
1: Uh-huh.
3: This particular one has just irked my nerves all week long every time I thought about it. So the love rant, or the love problem, was, this young lady wrote in, and she said that she's in love with this person, with the person, and that she has given her all, but she knows that he has another person, and that she just cannot let him go because she could not let him go. She could not, like, she just knows that he's the one, and they're supposed to be together, and that they should be together. And she says that, you know, she don't want to sound silly, but she's really in love with this person. In my head, I am like, baby, you sounded foolish, for real. Like, how can you know this person has another person? You know this person is with someone else. Now, unless y'all go practice that, what do you call that, sister wives, whatever deal thing y'all want to do, then you go ahead on and do it. But don't stop. I mean, it's a lot of young women, and I'm saying young because I'm in my 60s, so they're young. It's a lot of young women that don't value themselves personally or in a relationship. And that letter just irked my nerves.
1: Right.
3: Just my baby, please. So that was my, I couldn't wait to call and tell y'all that. But then for my mental health, I just listen to my body. And if my body is just like super, super drained and just super, super, and I tell my mom, I'd be like, I'm not going in today. I need to stay home. I need to rest. I need to sleep. But it takes me a long time to get to that point. But at least I listen, or I try to listen to my body. And I'd be like, okay, no, you need to sit down for a day and get some sleep, or do nothing. No appointments, no ripping and running here, no nothing. Like, just sit down somewhere.
1: All
3: so,
1: right.
3: Yeah.
1: Thank you.
0: Hey, Mama Nelly, you know that cheating thing with the somebody else on the side kind of thing started a long time ago.
3: I know. But we are too mature now. We're too mature now,
1: baby,
3: to continue to think that way. If you don't value yourself, how can you allow somebody else to try to value you?
0: Yeah.
3: If you don't value yourself, especially in a relationship. If you don't, I, baby, I tell any person, If I'm not the number one queen, then I ain't for you.
1: Okay.
0: Hey, and I must agree.
4: And Miss Arnetta is a true queen, for real.
1: Thank you for calling me Miss Arnetta queen.
0: And then let me play this. Let me play this one for you though.
3: Uh-huh. Okay, I'll see y'all later, okay?
1: Hey, so kid, baby, doing, you need something.
0: Listen to this.
3: Hey,
0: ready?
3: All right, now.
1: You
3: think your husband is
1: cheating on us? You know what?

0: Peralta. Thank you for calling in, Mrs.
1: Annette. Mama Netta, we love you. We love you.
0: That was her rant the other day, baby. And then she said,
2: we truly do love you.
0: She said her mental health is that she check in. Thank you for giving us your rant the other day. They had them on Monday morning. She been holding that the whole week.
1: Hey.
2: But she's
1: one of them. She's one of them that will tell you the truth and tell you to the face, to your face.
2: Yes, she will.
1: She ain't necessarily got to say, "Girl, let me call you on the phone."
2: Right.
1: Yeah. So, no. She will. She will shoot you and tell you what you got to say.
0: Yeah. So thank you for calling in. We're going back
2: it
0: to
2: is so true.
0: We talking about our mental health and our power. How often do you check in yourself? I want everybody to ask themselves this question this morning. How often do you check in with yourself mentally and emotionally? Walter and Latanda said that they check in daily. I'm gonna try to get better with that. You know, another thing I was just telling my sister when I was having a conversation with her, peace of mind. I remember back in the day, old folks used to always be like, "Well, you won't know a peace of mind until you had it." And I think about that all the time now, like when I'm just in my peaceful state of mind and somebody come and disrupt, like if my grandkids come over or whatever, and I'm like, you know, we just been in the house by ourselves, you know, cooking, it's quiet. You know, Walter, you by yourself, somebody come over, just like, Lord. So,
1: hey, well, if you come visit me, it's because you called ahead of time. Because you'll be all at the door knocking and trying to get in.
0: But we have like that peace of mind. Like, I just want to reiterate that, like, how do we create like that peace of mind? Like, for me, I think it was making those decisions of, you know, putting boundaries, putting things where they're supposed to be, and just like making up your mind that nobody was disrupted, right? So you have your peace of mind. And, you know, what does that look like? Peace of mind for me is just like, I'm not dealing with anybody. Making sure I pick and choose today what I'm going to allow. And that was another thing that I noticed about myself. Like when I was going through my day to day life, most of my things that altered my peace didn't have anything to do with me. And that's if you really pay attention to that, the stuff that disturb your peace daily is never for me. I don't know about you, Latanda, but it was never my stuff. It'll start from my kids. It'll start from my husband. It'll start from me. Like, it was just all these other things that did not have anything to do with me.
1: But
2: and one thing that I do, and Mr. Walter Kubert was saying earlier, is like, you know, if you don't consistently check in with yourself, you may go down a road somewhere. And also for me with that, it doesn't just have to do with me, but also my environment.
0: I
2: check in with myself because I don't want to go into a space or a place and not be at my full potential, you know, and then I start to put off what's going on with me with other people, you know. So when I check in with myself and what's not going right, how I need to alter that, then I align myself and it's like, okay, now I can present myself, you know, well, in a positive way. And then when you were saying about your day, another thing that I consistently do is I command my day in the morning when I get up. I say, okay, this is what I'm dealing with. I'm gonna leave that. And, you know, and I pray and ask, you know, how, you know, everything that I have to do, make it line up, you know, command my day how I need it to be, you know. So then that kind of, for me, it kind of eliminates a lot of distraction and it keeps the focus. And when you were saying lastly about how it really, a lot of it doesn't have anything to do with us. It's true.
0: I mean, that was a harsh reality when I looked at it. I'm like, my thing would change from my son calling in the morning, then from something that happened at work. And it's like, I typically wake up just happy and just let's go.
2: Yeah, that's me. I'm always in.
0: Right. But I was wondering, but I'm telling you, after we get off the show, you're going to realize like, man, all this stuff is like not my stuff. It's always somebody else that offers.
1: Yeah. But that's the biggest part about relationships and just being friends and knowing who your friends are and sometimes knowing who they ain't.
2: Right.
1: You know, because of the simple fact that you pretty much everybody is a peaceful person within themselves, unless you've been through something or you're going through something that creates that tragic thing that causes you to be in an angrily kind of way. But most times you usually are calm and you know, reserve and that whole thing. But then even beyond that, it's somebody else's mess that gets into your spirit that causes you to. And so it's really not yours.
0: Yeah.
1: It's somebody else's. So then we got to figure out and then try to figure out, you know, well, why do we keep picking up somebody else's mess? Because we all got our own.
0: Right.
1: But then we take somebody else's and
0: it just
1: runs
0: something it just different. Man, yeah. It mess up all your whole mental, like, you know, I always share a story about my son dealing with mental health issues. And I'm like, I know he gonna do this, but I'm, when he get to call my phone, I be like, oh. And it just changes. But I'm like, I know it, but it just alters my mental health. So that's a good 612-377-3456. We would like to know what do you do when you check in with yourself? What are some things that you do for yourself when you're checking in on your mental and your emotional stability? And also we're going to talk about that peace of mind. I promise you, my mom used to say that so much. And now I know, like, as we was growing up and like things would happen at the house, and she'd be like, y'all is disturbing my peace of mind and what it looks like. And it's different for everybody else. I know peace of mind for me is just like, I don't want no drama. I just can't stand the drama. I just want peace. What it looks like, what do I have to do to get peace and to keep this peace? But I don't like it to be disturbed. So, the next one we had, that do you set boundaries with people who drain your energy? Why y'all be laughing? Y'all know we gotta help our people.
1: That's legit what you just said.
0: I know it's that's let me legit tell you something. 2020, we in 2025.
1: Yeah.
0: 2024 and 2023. The boundaries that I had to set, I was so accessible to everybody. I was just, anybody had access to me, right? And I would wonder why. I remember, what was I doing? Oh, like when I was just hosting different things. Like I would sit in the car, like after I gave so much, and I would just have to sit there and kind of like regroup. And I never knew how much energy of myself that I was giving to people that like didn't even care. You know what I'm saying? So that's just the end thing. Your kids, your family, or whatever. Now there's a boundary. Like, I'm going to only give as much. I used to get so upset. Cuba, you know, I used to call you and be like so upset about just anything, about just giving your energy. Mm-hmm. And like, I had to create these boundaries so I could stay mentally stable.
1: Mm-hmm. You know? But you got to create those yeah. boundaries. You got to take time for yourself. And sometimes, you know, just chilling and mm-hmm. being by yourself for a moment. And being in quiet time
0: yeah.
1: works.
0: Yeah.
1: Because it's like for me, my outlet ain't drugs.

0: people.
1: Walt.
0: Right. No, I mean, but you have to.
1: Yeah,
0: because
1: for sure.
0: If you got somebody that's been around you and they're not willing to change, and you see some changes that need to take place, or you find yourself in an argument with this person about nothing all the time, then you need to pull some space between that individual, because all they're going to do is bring you down. And then when you step away from them, now you carry in what they gave you.
1: Yeah. And it's okay to do so.
0: Yeah.
1: I mean, we always have this thing. I be saying it on social media all the time. Like, you have to, you know, it's okay to cut off anyone that's disturbing your mental health.
0: Yeah.
1: And.
0: Oh, disturbing you, period.
2: Yes.
3: Yeah, all together. Just like, you know.
0: Man.
3: Yes, just in general, all the way around, just disturbing.
0: Have you ever been around somebody and then you say, did they say what I just thought they said?
3: Right, I know.
1: I'm like, and I would say that it wasn't really tough, because when you start, like I said, when you start to get that peace of mind, cutting the people off, it's like, they got to go.
0: Yeah.
1: Because you get so comfortable with being a peaceful, you know? So it's like, I had to cut off a lot of people too, to make it. And that's just even in my home. I'm like, some things I'm like, you know, used to be talking about or want to attack at every moment. Now I just be like, I don't care. I be like, do, walking around.
3: My things is just like boundaries. I am a boundary person.
1: Really?
3: Even at work, in the community. And I was laughing because sometimes people, you know, within the community I work with or what have they, it's like, her boundaries are really strong. And that's how I deal with a lot of things, because you don't have to say much.
1: Right.
3: Once you set that boundary, you know, people, they know. So it doesn't cause like any negative interaction or things. It's like, you already know.
1: Mm-hmm.
3: And some people say, oh, that's too serious, too many bounds. But that's how I operate well with that, you know, and it just eliminates all the argument. You already know that. Nope, I'm not going to. And I'm going to make that time to just say, I'm not going to do that.
1: I'm still working on that.
0: Have you ever sometimes just let the other person just talk and let them, after a certain point, they figure out that they was talking to themselves?
1: No.
3: And I have this skill.
0: I'm serious.
3: When you talk about that, I have this skill to where I can like totally, like, ignore.
1: Yeah, I'm gonna have that last word.
3: And like, I see me, I'm not. Silence is very.
1: I can't.
3: Silence is very, like, it was a situation at work one time, and this one particular individual would just constantly. So I just continued to do what I was doing, and just kept walking. Like, I don't even hear. And all of a sudden, she just stopped and was like, "Did you hear me?" I was like, "Oh, what happened?"
1: Yeah.
3: And she was like, "Oh, you know," because sometimes you go back and forth with people.
0: Yeah.
3: You want to have the last word. It intensifies that behavior that they have, and it's like, I ain't trying to hear it. So let me just be quiet, and then you'll know that I'm not paying attention to you.
1: It was another thing that I also discovered for getting that peace of mind and also checking on your mental health. I really, and I'm probably late, but you know, when I get my aha moments, I'll be like, whoa, aha. But social media, like, you know, we getting so comfortable. Like, that's the thing. You wake up on social media, you go to sleep on most people, right? And I know people got their timers. Shout out to all the people that got the timers for their social media time and all this, and set boundaries. Me, I'm just, you know, all day, during the day, all day, whatever. And I'm like, it could be you wake up, and you have to be careful. You could be like, happy birthday to blah, blah, blah, blah. It's such a pillar in the community. And then the next, you scroll. Oh, two teens just got shot on. And then you scroll a little more. Or somebody twerking. I'm like, and one day I realized, like, all that, how do we handle all of that? It can go from being happy to a birthday, to a death, to a police brutality case, to President Trump. Like, this is all within minutes. And do y'all understand how important? I'm just starting to pay attention to it. So, like I said, shout out to the scholars that's already put their boundaries on social media. But I was like, man, do you realize how much stuff that we take in within seconds, within minutes, because we just scrolling. Then you go to TikTok, got something for sale. I'm like, this is like enhancing the mental health illness, because we don't know how to, you know, separate it.
0: Yeah, well, most people don't know how to separate it.
1: Yeah.
0: And if you never take time out for yourself, then, you know, you never know that you do have something going on.
1: You crying and, 1 minute.
0: And then if your friends around you don't, you know, respect the fact of who you are and what you do, then that creates that other problem.
1: And let me tell you something. I'm a spiritual person. I don't allow the TV to be on while I'm sleeping, right? Because I'm old school Mississippi, whatever. Y'all could judge if you want, but I believe all those spirits and stuff, you listening while you sleeping. I don't allow my TV.

0: TV or anything to be on while I'm sleeping, because that's just what it is. And I just be thinking, like, even with the social media and that spiritual aspect of that, is just all these things being poured into you all day, you know. Then, you know, if it's a, something that's happened with a mother, you're like, oh my God, I feel bad. And then somebody getting a divorce, it's just a lot. And so this platform is just to say, pay attention to that.
1: Yeah.
0: Because that does have a lot to do that. And I, my heart goes out to these young children that's watching it, because every day they're getting fed so much stuff. You got kids out there like, I got a gat, I'm blah, blah, blah, blah, I'm gonna do this when I, and you know, and they're letting all of this into their spirit to think that it is real.
1: But so, you know, the other thing is, you know, when you talk about the television, right?
0: Mm-hmm.
1: And then you look at someone's mental health. Mm-hmm. There are some people that has to have the TV on in order to get some sleep.
0: Yeah, no, I'm just, it's a different spiritual calling on me, so I cannot be like listening.
1: Yeah,
0: to
1: but all I'm just saying is like for somebody that's out there to a sign of dealing with your mental health.
0: Yeah.
1: That's one of them.
0: Mm.
1: One of them is when you have to have a TV on, or you have to have some noise or some sound or something around you in order to go to sleep.
0: Yeah.
1: That's a disorder somewhere.
0: Yeah.
1: That was the only part I was saying.
0: Yeah. So this I want to promote today, just on this platform, to like promote social media detoxes and, you know, encourage real life connections and conversations. Like, get out. This summer's on its way. Just get out a lot more instead of just watching people have fun on social media. Get out, converse with people, have conversations, you know, get that mind going.
2: I think too, you know, you have to create a balance. You know, social media is social media.
0: Yeah.
2: You know, we can't control what people, post, you know, they have the right to post, to say whatever, you know, they need to say. But for me, I try to keep a positive mindset. And if I see something that is going to, you know, take me out of that element, then I'm not listening. It's like I practice not listening to everything or paying attention to everything that I see. I'm selective, like what I want to, you know, because it's like I don't want to take all that in, because it's right. Like, what am I going to do with it?
0: Yeah.
2: You know, I got my own stuff I'm dealing with today. So how about, you know, I stay in my lane with this, and everything else, you know, is on. Yes, let it go.
0: All right, we got a caller. Right. Go ahead, caller.
1: Good morning, caller. Go ahead.
3: Stop playing, man. Y'all already know what's happening. I'm 5 minutes late. I had to call y'all on this road. I'm on my way back to the city where it's gritty. You heard me? What is happening? Why is we still having this conversation about this mental when you need to get out? Get out. It's going to be Tuesday everywhere else in the 50 states of the United States, but it's going to be Mardi Gras in New Orleans. What are we doing?
0: It is.
3: I'm trying to tell y'all, I'm on my way, baby. I was just calling to tell you, I love y'all.
0: Let me tell you something, New Orleans. Thank you, New Orleans. Thank you, New Orleans. Let me tell you, New Orleans be calling, but they got a different, like, they wake up. I mean, most of the people that I know, they got that same vibe. Like, they don't sit in nothing right. Just look at their funerals. Baby, you don't be like, oh, Lord. They be like, dun, dun, dun, dun, dun, dun, dun, dun, dun, dun, dun. So it's just a whole different vibe. Why you look like that, Latanda? I love the energy.
2: Because
0: y'all
2: know? I have family in New Orleans, and my dad was from New Orleans, and I still have aunties, cousins from New Orleans. Yeah. So when you were saying that, I'm like laughing, like, because I can feel the energy, because I know, because I have relatives, you know. But yeah, it's cool.
0: So like you said, get out. And I think that I'm for sure that he's saying, like, get out, go see the world, go do different things. And that was what I was going to say on the next one, was like, encourage your self-care that isn't just about luxury, right? Mm. But about mental maintenance. For me, I don't know. I want to try some of these, like, yoga things and, you know,
2: about
0: all this
2: to
0: stuff.
2: Say exercise. Right.
0: Oh, there you go with that.
2: Yes. Exercise. Lord. I'm ready today, y'all.
0: Okay. Go ahead. We got a caller.
1: Good morning, caller. Go ahead and talk to us.
4: Hey, how you doing?
1: Good.
5: Good morning.
4: Hey, listen. You know, I saw in on this meeting about over there, about Powderhorn, trying to decide what to do with that area since George Floyd got murdered.
1: Mm-hmm.
4: And I was thinking, just imagine if that murder never takes place. Because it wasn't supposed to. That's not the activity that a police officer is supposed to exhibit. But now that it has happened, it has opened up, like you talked about mental health and all this, like you talked about this morning, it's opened up another Pandora's box of these meetings and these, get, what are they going to do with the space and this and that. And the thing about it is, what I think, the joke that you think as far as mental health stuff, they got all this money to do something. If they share that money, let it go interest, they can get that interest money and still spend money for a project and nobody be the wiser, because there's a lot of money being made off this young man who was born over on 38th in Chicago, right? Everybody knows this. So do you think that there's a lot of this devious behavior behind this man's death that is going to be actually set in stone once whatever they do, that's how they can remember that site from a death, not from like a recognition of a golfer like Andy Mandeville or Solomon Hughes or, you know, pillars of like those kind of folks. But this was not a good situation, but it's going to be remembered as some type of monument. Is that good for mental health to remember that kind of stress?
1: It elevates on both sides. Yep. It's mental health and stress. And then also you got to realize that meeting that you went to the other day, that meeting and all those different people in there that had something to say on different things, you got to be in those meetings to listen to what they're talking about and what they're saying. And that'll let you know the lineup of direction, because what's directing most of them is those dollars that they have that's put on the table that cause them to make those decisions. Because anytime you put your knee on somebody's neck is a problem.
0: Yeah.
1: And it's a social problem, because we got so much to where we didn't got accustomed to seeing nonsense and violence and accepting it like it's the norm. That's not normal for everybody. And we could go from culture to culture to culture and break it down, and then you find out that everybody thinks differently, but the same. Right is right and wrong is wrong. And so there's a lot of wrong that goes in some of these meetings.
0: And yeah.
1: But then at the same time, because of those dollars that are put on the table, everybody's trying to get a slice of the pie. But then when you get that slice of that pie, what do you do with it?
0: And, you know, yeah, and it's, and you know, at the end of the day, it's like, you know.
1: And that was just for that caller. I was just answering this question.
0: You got another caller?
1: Nah.
0: Okay. Just continuing talking about that and the mental health about that. Like, yeah, we just had a meeting at my job about it. We still talking about it, and just the mental anguish that's coming along with this George Floyd, whatever. Like, it has went so far from, and I get what he's talking about, it went so far from what happened to George Floyd to today.
1: Yeah.
0: Like, the whole mission, the whole everything, as we can see, Trump just got in here. My focus today is making sure in that, because it's still happening and baby, it's still going to happen. What are we going to do to protect our mental power, our mental health, and how we're going to stay okay doing all of this? Life going to always be life. I've come to terms with that. The life will always be life. But I just would love to see my people, our people, everybody get through it feeling, cause it's a different side. It's another side of life when you get through life and be mentally okay. Go ahead, Carla.
1: Carla, go ahead.
5: Good morning.
1: Good morning. Good morning.
5: I wanted to speak to how I keep my peace, and as it relates to social media. I'm one of those people that I wake up and I grab my phone, but I have created I can't think of the word right now, but the only thing that pops up on my phone first thing in the morning is babies and dogs, because those two things make me happy. So when I grab my phone first thing in the morning, all I see is videos of babies and videos of dogs. And so I start out happy. And then when I get into my car to go wherever I'm going in the morning is when I pray, because it's quietest and I can be uninterrupted in my car. And I just pray, and in my prayer, I ask for peace, and I thank the Creator for peace, and that sets the stage for my whole day. So whatever chaos comes during the day, or whoever want to bring me mess during the day, I've already created my peaceful situation, and nothing can take that away.
0: Yeah. Thank you so much for that. She said,
5: "You're welcome."
0: Uh-huh. Thank you, Colin. Yeah. And I like, they got, I see a lot of that people. I actually said that I want to start working on their, like, getting up super mm-hmm. early now yes. to just, you know, get that meditation in. And that's a couple of things. Like she said, the prayer part, some people who believe in the higher power, just the praying and stuff. But it's like, get it. We need to have it every morning, whatever it is, whatever it is. Right, Walter?
2: I have, do we have a caller?
1: No.
2: Oh, okay. I have, 5 C's to mental health.
0: Okay.
2: Connection, compassion, coping, community, and care. And with, connection is fostering a sense of belonging and connection, you know, one to another.
0: Mm-hmm.
2: Compassion, showing kindness and understanding to yourself, others, and coping, developing those strategies to deal with challenges that can help with mental health and community, being, having supportive, groups, supportive, you know, connections and care, taking care of your mental health is important to a balance. Well, mental health balance is also, very essential.
1: So, well, you can add another C to that.
2: Okay.
1: Correction.
2: Nope. Yes.
1: Because whatever them issues are that's in front of you, you got to correct them. Because mm-hmm. if you don't take an action to make change, then you're going to stay down that tunnel.
2: I agree with that. And I'll take it a little bit farther, not just correction, but actually getting to the root of like what you need to correct. Like what exactly is the problem here?
1: Yeah.
2: And I agree. I agree with that. I'll add that to my list. Thank you.
0: And another thing, you know what? And what I've also noticed, and when we getting together about our mental health, is the lack of real self reflection. Mm-hmm. We get so caught up in day to day tasks and you know life, and they're like, "What do I really need?" Right? And just ponder on it. Like, what do I really need? And that helps you create that mental space of what you need. What do you need to be healthy mentally? What do you need to happen? And like, and then after that, you know, taking your time, journaling, the self-reflection, you know, talking out things like, what do I need? Have you ever asked yourself that, Walter?
1: Oh, consistently.
2: Every day. Every day.
0: I'm missing
2: consistently.
1: You gotta take time for yourself. And then you gotta look at the things.
0: I think I got ADHD or something.
1: No, you don't.
0: I just I take it on as it comes.
1: You gotta look at what's in front of you and what you have to do on a consistent basis. Then you gotta find balance within all those different things.
2: That's it.
1: And some of the stuff that we do, we really don't have to. But we took that on as a charge upon ourselves in order to do it. Then when you find yourself in that situation where it becomes a negative situation, you got to deal with that, whatever to the degree that it is, in order to make balance in that situation.
2: Right.
1: So we apply a whole lot of weight on ourselves
0: mm-hmm.
1: just because. Then all of a sudden you got all your friends and everybody else. So then now you're trying to carry that weight. And when it gets that heavy, then all of a sudden your mindset change, and then you start thinking different thoughts. Then you find out that when they step away from you, you're still thinking about all those different things that elevate them from you.
0: And shout out to Dr. Rashida. She was supposed to come in today, the mental health therapist. She probably could have helped me figure that out, because it's like I'm talking about all this, and I just I deal with stuff as it comes, right? So I'm going to take up on some of this stuff right here, Walter, some of these notes I got for myself. Go ahead, Carla.
1: Carla, go ahead.
5: Okay, I'm sorry. I'm back. Uh-huh. I'm back. The word I couldn't think of was algorithm. And listening to you guys after I spoke before reminded me about algorithm, because I set up an algorithm in my phone by looking at the same things over and over again, so those things pop up for me. And when in my prayer, I'm also creating an algorithm, because my prayer every day is the same. And I, one of the things that I'm thankful for in my prayer is correction, direction, and reflection. Three things, actually, not one. I'm always thankful for those things, because I need those. We need those every day. We need direction, and we need correction and protection. Four things. So creating, setting up an algorithm where what you want from life is coming to you constantly is a way to keep your peace, to protect your mental health, and to be your best self.
6: Yeah.
5: Okay. I call Michael. Thank you.
0: But thank you so much. We needed that. Another thing was let's see what I had. Oh, remind people. Oh no, that's not it. I had some. Oh yeah, this was a good one. Showing people how to break generational cycles of unhealthy emotional responses, emotional and mental. Like watching, you know, that's a huge one too. Just watching, you know, growing up, the healthiness of that. And in that process, just watching, like, there is a lot of things that's undiagnosed and many things that we carry over into our adult years from our mothers and fathers or just grandparents, whatever. But when it comes to your mental health, like, no, it's your only plan. Like, it's not your responses and everything that you need to get together for yourself to be healthy are not the same things or to be handled the same way that you saw growing up. So that'll be a good one. I like that one. Because, you know, we always, I used to see myself, like you say, you see yourself through your mom or whatever, but I'm less like, this is a different response to make sure that I'm okay. And I also share with her now. Our relationship is super dope today because now, even in her big age, or, you know, she is the mother, however, that we could piggyback on each other being healthy, okay, mentally. Because she just didn't know the tools.
1: But you know why?
0: The resources and tools.
1: Because as the older you get, the more understanding you draw into. Mm-hmm. And then once you start understanding, then you start responding differently mm-hmm. compared to how you used to when you were younger.
0: Right. Because I just had a conversation with my mom. She was saying, so my brother is like a big age, 30, no, 40. No, he got to be, he a big age, I don't know. But she was like, and he gone, I said, Mom, nope. That's mentally draining you. Like, you have to be okay with saying no. You have to be okay with making sure. How did it make you feel? So I'm asking her those questions to just help her elevate and how she feel, you know, to be healthy. So
2: yeah, and when you were saying when we grow, what I am realizing, because I'm from the deep south. My grandmother, she raised me from a baby, and it's like I real traditional things, and you know, but as I have gotten older, I'm realizing just in my realness that a lot of it ain't generational curses. A lot of it is choices that we are choosing
1: right,
2: to make.
1: Right.
0: Yes, I need a tambourine
2: that we
0: here.
2: Are choosing ching, ching, to make. But we blame them. We blame them on generational curses. We blame them on this is how I was raised. A lot of it is our choices.
0: Right.
2: And then back then, those may have been choices that they had to make during that time, but that's not necessarily what we need to be doing in our own time.
0: Yeah. Awesome. And here's the one. I wish we had a drum roll. Oh, I know how those is. Y'all can call in 612-377-3456. Baby, we need therapy. I'm gonna let y'all marinate on that. We need therapy. I literally cringe when I hear people. I don't know. Seek somebody. I don't know. It's counseling, therapy, life coach. I don't know, but
2: somebody.
0: And right. Why people are still like bucking up against not getting it done. Like, I still hear people like, I don't need therapy. And I be sitting up there. I don't have my PhD. Well, Dr. Rashida, I wish you was here, baby. But it's like, ooh. Like, if you could get to talk to somebody and get that thing up from, like you said, to get the root, get it from the root. I just remember just going to therapy and different things when you would be in therapy and you get those aha moments. When you leave out that door, your life changes immediately. Yeah,
1: but can I say something on the therapy side?
0: Mm-hmm. Oh, look. You don't like therapy. Do you like therapy?
1: See, now.
0: I was just going to ask you.
1: It's a little too late to ask me now. At all this time.
0: I already knew your response. Go ahead then.
1: Yeah. No, I'm just going to say therapy is cool, but therapy ain't for everybody.
2: Yes.
1: And that's why, you know, when you say we all, well, you got to define who all is. Yeah. And the reason why I say that is because there's some people that automatically act a certain way. And there's not nothing wrong with you being confident, being authoritative. There's certain things or certain words that you could put in front of something that defines a person. But then at the same time, because it doesn't sit in your suit, you can't wear that suit. That suit is for somebody else.
0: And
1: everybody has different sizes. Mm-hmm. And within those different sizes, you carry different weights.
0: And the people be looking at people and be like, baby, you need help.
1: Yeah, because let me tell you one thing a lot of people...
0: Go ahead.
1: Wait, let me tell you one thing a lot of people don't know that they should know. That even the therapists need a therapist.
0: Yes, well, we know that.
1: No. I said a lot of people don't know that.
0: Yeah.
1: And so, in other words, you got to make sure that therapist is telling you the right thing, because they can lead you down the line of traffic. And that's why I'm saying it ain't for everybody.
0: Yeah.
1: Because I done been around some therapists to where by the time we done got done talking, they'd be like, where'd you learn this at? And how you? Because sometimes we just got to take time to communicate with each other and talk to each other, and then we'll understand each other. Then we start learning how to respect each other.
0: Yeah.
1: That's a process.
0: I find it like...
1: But therapy's good.
0: Yeah.
1: Therapy is definitely good.
0: We need therapy. Or somebody. Counseling, something.
1: I don't know if we need therapy, but let's see if we...
0: Oh, go ahead, Carla.
6: The therapist.
1: Huh? Carla, go ahead.
6: Good morning. I do think we all need therapy. I think... one of the main things is finding the right therapist.
1: Yeah.
6: Because I've had several therapists that are like, not really feeling them, or I didn't feel like I could be my authentic self.
2: That part right there. Yes.
6: Mm-hmm. Yeah. Finding the right therapist is key. So yes. I think it can be for everybody. I got therapy for my son, and the first guy he had, he was like, nah. So we had to find another therapist for him. So I think that's a major thing, too. So
0: yeah.
1: Yeah.
0: You could definitely get some results from
1: Dr. Bravada, and she has she brings it to you from a cultural perspective.
0: Yeah,
1: and so that way you'll get a better understanding about self. She can give you history about stuff, so that you get an understanding of why you do certain things.
0: Yeah,
1: and then it's like as you grow up, you react and you respond to things that you've seen, and that's how you get your differences of how you are. But then there's a whole thing at the very end is understanding. And as long as you're reaching for understanding and you start learning from that process, you'll be all good.
0: I would love to hear from a man from African-American culture anyway. But why men, to me, I figure out, like, they really don't like to get therapy. A lot of men.
1: Because,
0: and I wonder why.
1: Because most men have been groomed growing up to listen to somebody else because they haven't been told that they are somebody.
0: Yeah.
1: And every time you look around, there's a beat down that takes place, that subliminally takes place.
0: Mm-hmm.
1: That when you don't deal with it, then all it does is builds itself up, and then you walk around wounded. We all are wounded to a degree in some kind of way about something. But you got to know what those somethings are. But with most men haven't been told that they are somebody, or they are somebodies. And then they also told, well, you got to do this and you got to do that. And if you don't do this, then you this. And it's like that weight that gets put on you from a man's perspective and a black male's perspective. And then it's like when you finally get done with it, then you say, okay, well, I accept some of this, but I can't accept all of it.
0: Yeah, I know someone that's just totally against therapy. And when every time he speak, I'll be like, ooh, that's a mama issue. Ooh, that's a... This, and I'm like, but, you know, at the time until he's ready to seek therapy, I guess it just is what it is.
2: Therapy is very, very good, and I agree with what, because that's what I was thinking, like, culturally, and like, long story short, someone that's meeting you where you are.
1: Yeah.
2: Is how I make the long story short, meeting you where you are, you know, and if you get that, it can be very effective. And, psychology actually is one of my majors, so I like that. But I just working in social services and dealing with individuals all walks of life, you know, with the therapy part of it, it doesn't always necessarily, because we don't all come from the same place, same walk of life. You have to be this, because I know it could be, you know, you go to school and they give you all the paperwork and all this, and some will just tell you what's written. You know, this is how this is supposed to be, and just get the Monday gone, but don't meet you where you are for your needs for that correction, you know? So, yeah.
0: So, let's see, what was the other thing? You know, the world is going to continue to evolve, and it's getting faster and faster. Ooh. For right now, I know for right now, it seems like it's a global melting pot. Like, everybody, you know, it's going to get to a point where we're not going to separate white, black, you know, Indian, you know, Hispanic. It's just because everybody is feeling the same thing, right? From the top to the bottom. And it just seems like it's going super, super fast. And, you know, what we want you to do is just not get caught up in that noise and forget about the most important thing, which is your mental well-being. We could push so many agendas, and we, every time, and even when you're on social media and you're just looking at everything, like, they never say, how are they mentally? How are they? What was that, just that thing on social media about the woman who her kids died in a car because they was living? Did y'all see that on social media? But they froze to death. She was living in her car. And I mean, immediately they went to the black father, because I guess she called him to ask if she could, if he could help, but he had to work. And I just like watching them tear up the man because he didn't babysit, and they found the two kids dead in the car or whatever. They was like, oh, he ain't no father, because he was like, well, I had to work. And now at one point I was like, nah, one person only gonna be like, why was she living in the car? Something, you know, checking, like, and even the way she speak, you could tell that something clearly was wrong, just if you was going to look at a physical diagnosis of her. But I just knew as a culture, we did not say something is wrong because she's sleeping in the car, or checking on her mental well-being. And because, you know, someone that it was that circumstance, I don't know, I can't judge or say what it could have been, but you would have knew, like, to go to a shelter and it was too cold, or to ask for family help. But you just knew something was different because she had been staying in the car. But it seemed like we tiptoe around that situation all the time. Anything that happens, we go from to making it so traumatic about the actual event or the incident, but we never be like, dang, what was the mental health being? Like, what was the, how was the mental health? So we often always do, like, push through stress. We ignore us being exhausted, and silence our emotions instead of addressing them. But the truth is, we can't pour from an empty cup. We always say this on this show. You always hear about me promoting your mental health, getting it together, because life is life. And, you know, no matter how busy or chaotic or demanding life gets, there's always time to reset, recharge, and refocus. Your mind is your greatest asset, and taking care of it isn't a weakness, it's a power.
1: And I got somebody that hit my phone to answer your question. And he's a male, he's a young brother that's younger than I.
0: Okay.
1: But he's also one that I talk to on a consistent basis about a lot of different things. And that's one of the things that he said when you're talking about men and not wanting to go to therapists and not seeing them and that kind of thing.
0: Yeah.
1: He says, generally speaking, men are protectors. So they look at a therapist as a line or a show up of weakness.
0: Oh, mm-hmm. Yeah.
1: And this is a young brother that I got mad respect for. And he listens to us all the time. And some of the dialogue and some of the conversations, we need to just change our dialogues and our conversations to be more on a positive scale and deal with the real reality of things compared to putting it on the back burner and say, well, I'll deal with that next week, because next week could be here today.
2: Yeah. I agree with him. I've worked with a lot of males in the social service aspect, different walks of life, you know, case management, and they with therapy, my word was vulnerability. They're not taught to be vulnerable.
0: Well, thank y'all for being on this show again. I hope we help, like, at least one person. I just want to touch one person per show. It's four of us, so we could touch four people. Reach out to us on Facebook, the number four, THE, the number four, opinions. And you can also email WatchCubaBanks or me, TLove@KMOJFM.com. Thank you again, Latanda.
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1: We are joined by the founder and the culinary director for Edamales in North Minneapolis. Say hello to John Whitley. John, this is an interesting endeavor with you. Where did the idea start for your barbecue restaurant in North Minneapolis?
6: Well, thanks for having me on, first of all, and we appreciate being here. The idea for this place, it goes back to 2017, and I was working a corporate job. I wasn't very happy with it. And I was doing a lot of smoking at the time, and we decided to pop up as a pop-up in Northeast Minneapolis with a smoker on a trailer, and we were selling chicken wings and fresh out of the smoker. And we had a line our first day. From day one, we had 25 people in line, 30 people in line waiting for chicken wings.
1: Wow.
6: So it all just started there, and I saw a need for the market in it. Smoking meats was already kind of one of my favorite ways to cook. I have a pretty diverse cooking background and diverse restaurant background, and I thought it was time to open a food trailer. So then in 2018, we opened our first food trailer. 2021, we opened our second. And then in 2025, we opened up here in this 12,500 square foot music venue and barbecue shop.
1: Right there in North Minneapolis. Now, I understand that you're classically trained as a chef out of New York. Is that correct? And you're from Wisconsin?
6: Yeah, I'm Wisconsin born. Then I spent, from the time I was 18 on working in kitchens. I moved kind of across the country for the first 5 or 6 years. Went over to the East Coast, and I moved over to New York City after that. Went to the French Culinary Institute of America, worked at some, restaurants that were geared towards fine dining in New York City, and then kind of got sick of it out there, and then moved back to the Midwest. I was supposed to move back to Montana, and I ended up getting a job in Minneapolis, and that was in like 2009 time, mm-hmm. 2010 maybe, and I just ended up staying here.
1: Well, everybody, we're talking with John Whitley. He is the founder and culinary director of Edamales right here in Minneapolis. We often go around the country talking to a lot of different individuals and pitmasters and backyarders, and in our own backyard in Minnesota, we have a man who's opened a restaurant back in October, the Brick and Mortar.

0: partner. And I'm just interesting. The story is not something that you see every day, and it seems like it's pretty intentional. And I was really impressed with the white oak that you use in your smoking. Tell me about that and why.
1: Well, the white oak, we use white oak for a number of reasons. One, it just burns a little hotter, burns a little cleaner. We try not to use wood that gives like an overpowering flavor unless it's for a special occasion, like we'll do it for Thanksgiving with turkeys or maybe with burnt ends for a special. But our general wood, which is kind of more neutrally flavored smoke, and it's just good burning wood, is white oak. And that's what we, that's kind of our daily burner, we call it.
0: The daily burner. I like that. Kind of like I'm a journalist, so it's like Superman of the Daily Planet. We're talking yeah. with John Whiffley. I'm interested. So you talked about being classically trained. Are you, do you consider yourself a pit master or a chef who chose barbecue because it fed your passion?
1: Well, I'd say at first, when we first started this, probably the latter, probably a chef who started barbecue. And by now, you know, I've smoked. There's been so many late nights and early mornings around the smoker, and it's pretty much what I do. So going in 10 years of smoking meats professionally now, I consider myself a pit master. It's my strongest spot in the kitchen now. If you asked me that 10 years ago, it definitely wasn't my strongest spot in the kitchen.
0: Wow.
1: So we have our own pit master here who runs the pits day to day. But he also came from a fine dining background, and he never smoked a piece of meat before he started working at Amale's. And we trained him, and he's a great pit master. If you can learn the fundamentals of cooking, we think you can learn the fundamentals of smoking. And that's kind of where the journey has gone.
0: The fundamentals of smoking. It's interesting when I did a little research and to try to find out more about who you are and all the rest of it. The term that kept coming up was Midwest barbecue. What does that mean to you here at Amale's?
1: We are still discovering what Midwest barbecue is.
0: Oh, really?
1: It means a lot of things currently, and it's probably going to mean a lot of things differently in the future. But right now, we try and source things locally. That's one of our biggest things, is local meats, high-quality proteins. So most of our proteins are Midwest, Midwest-raised, and then a higher percentage of them are Minnesota-raised. So we try and keep things Midwest-focused, and that's one of the ways we do that. And then we're trying to define just what we think barbecue is in the Midwest. You know, you go to Texas, and there's obviously Texas barbecue. Everyone knows what makes up Texas barbecue.
0: Sure.
1: Everyone knows what makes up North Carolina barbecue. Obviously, there's like variations in each state.
0: Mm-hmm.
1: But in the Midwest, it's still kind of an open field. And we just hope to be, you know, when other people look for inspiration and they talk about a region, we're trying to be that inspiration. And that's what we're still defining.
0: Still defining it. It is interesting. You mentioned the food trucks and the trailers and all the rest of it. What almost didn't happen, John?
1: Oh, man. Everything almost didn't happen at one time or another. We've been through it all. As many of your listeners know, I'm sure, barbecue is a tough business. The margins are tough. There's been plenty of times when I didn't know if we were going to make it into the next month or the next week.
0: Oh, my.
1: And that's happened, you know, it'll probably happen again in the future, but it's happened 3, 4, 5 times. The seasonality here in Minnesota is so crucial to food truck business. And then having the winters we have and then having rainy season, it's a tough life. And when it's good, it's good. And when it's bad, it can get really bad. But a lot of it almost didn't happen. But that's kind of what has made us stronger now and more resilient. So, I think we're the strongest we've ever been. And we've kind of lived through everything over the last 8 years, and now we can focus on trying to make this place rock.
0: Making it rock, too. And when did you realize, you mentioned 8 years, when did you really put that stake in the ground and realize that you might really have something that could be big here in North Minneapolis?
1: Well, you know, back in the trailer days, we would, on a good day, we would serve 500, 600, 700 people for events. We'd serve 1,000. So we were already doing these kind of numbers out of a trailer, and we did it continually for years. Of course, we had those really good days, but then there'd be days, you know, if it rains, you do 20 people, and you're left with a pile of barbecue. But looking at the good days at a food truck, we just saw the potential of what we could do. And so we knew we needed a big space, and this building kind of lent itself towards that, and it was a perfect home for just everything we do. And then bringing in live music, we also needed just this kind of, you need a bigger space if you're going to have some rock and roll.
0: Well, I want to talk about that live music as we continue and all the other incredible amenities at Animales. And when we come back, we're going to get into the menu, and there's some surprises that you're going to want to hear about as we continue on the Freddie Bell Radio Network. Actually, as we continue on the Barbecue Radio Network. And I'll say this, when I come across something like this, I'd like to share it, and you'll find more spots like this all over FreddieBell.com and on my app. We're talking with the fine folks behind Animales, and this is the Barbecue Radio Network.
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0: Hello, everyone, and welcome back to the Barbecue Radio Network. I'm Freddie Bell, and I'm joined by John Whiffley. He is the founder and culinary director of Animales. He started out years ago with trailers and food trucks, and the winters can play havoc on you when you're in a food truck. And they put down some deep roots back in October in Minneapolis, and it's Animales. And I want to talk about something that I noticed right away when I was looking online. I didn't see any traditional brisket. Is that on purpose?
1: Yeah, it is. It's a pretty controversial topic over at Animales. We don't do brisket. We might do it once or twice a year for a special event, but we don't do it for a variety of reasons. But mainly, the biggest one is because I think the best two cuts to smoke on a cow are the beef ribs, which is my favorite, and beef cheeks. And so we always have beef ribs on the menu. We have a pastrami beef rib. So it gets brined. It gets injected with a pastrami brine, and then it sits in brine for 6 days, and it gets dried for a day, and then it gets smoked with a allspice and coriander and black pepper rub for 6 hours. And then we slice it from there. That's my favorite way to eat smoked beef. So that's the biggest reason. And then we also get beef cheeks, but we get them sparingly because our source is so small. So we get beef cheeks in every couple months, and we'll smoke those two in place of brisket, in place of beef brisket.
0: Interesting. So did that seem like a stretch to you not to have the brisket on the menu and go with your own personal taste?
1: No, everyone else is doing brisket. So, let them do it and we'll do something else.
0: I like that. So let's talk about the pork sampler, the St. Louis ribs, pork belly. Is that where people should start, or what's your recommendation? I just walked through the doors of the colorful building over in North Minneapolis, the greens and the yellows, the wonderful patio. And I first walk in, what's the experience as I walk through the door and I pick up the first menu?
1: Well, hopefully you're greeted happily by a host, and they'll lead you to a table, and hopefully it's clean. And from there, when you look at the menu, the pork sampler is a great place to start. So the pork sampler has a half rack of ribs. It has one of our house-made andouille sausages. It has a half pound of chopped pork, which we chop up with some pepper vinegar sauce that we make. And then it has pork belly with our sweet tea glaze on it as well. So it's all four of our like pork products. And then it has our butter, mustard, barbecue sauce, which is like a cult flavor for us, and a Creole mustard. And then on the table, you also see our OG red sauce, and then a spicy mezcal red sauce we have on the table too. So pork sampler is a great spot to start. And then you can get a few sides, mac and cheese, borracho beans, or I really like our salads, which is, I just think, a great pairing to go with kind of heavier, smoky barbecue. We have like a charred kale and duck confit salad, or we have this really bright green salad, we call it, in a green goddess dressing with pistachios and olives, dried olives, and jalapenos. So like kind of pairing up like a salad with some heavier barbecue, mm-hmm. maybe sharing that with someone is a really nice pairing.
0: So why do you call it the OG sauce? It has a nice ring to it. Where did that come from?
1: That's just been our sauce from day one. It's our A1 from day one sauce. So it's, we kind of concepted it on the fly, and people liked it, and we never changed it.
0: So you concepted it on the fly. What was going on at that time? You didn't have a sauce, or were you using someone else's and you wanted to put your own stamp on it?
1: Well, we were kind of messing around with a few different ones, and finally we got to the day where we needed to just decide. And that's the one we went with, and it got good feedback. And it's been our core barbecue sauce for 8 years now. And then we kind of consider it like a mother sauce in a way, where we take this sauce and then we make derivative sauces off of it. So like our mezcal barbecue sauce is a derivative of this sauce. And then we've done like whiskey barbecue sauces and whatever else under the sun. But this is usually that base sauce. And then you can expand from there wherever you want to go.
0: Everything. So we're talking about the menu as we chat with John Whiffley of Animales Barbecue in Minneapolis. Now, I was told by a little birdie to ask you about the green chili spaghetti. Where did that, what was the origin of the green chili spaghetti, especially in a barbecue shop?
1: Well, we do a lot of Tex-Mex food. Well, not a lot of Tex-Mex food. We kind of started doing a lot of Tex-Mex food. And we've stood back a little bit from that stance, but Mexican influence still has a lot of power in our menu. So green spaghetti is a traditional kind of celebratory Mexican food. Mm-hmm. And it's just a delicious dish that no one's really making up here yet. So the dish itself is spaghetti, which our friends over at Dario, which is a pasta restaurant down the street, make for us. And then it's based with like a cream cheese and sour cream base with charred poblanos and garlic and charred jalapenos and cilantro and lime juice. All that's just mixed together, tossed with spaghetti, and then topped with a little cotija and another lime wedge. And it's just this creamy, kind of bright, kind of spicy spaghetti dish. And it's delicious. It's my favorite thing. One of my favorite things on the menu.
0: Wow. And also, is this a misprint? Do you actually have cheese steaks on the menu?
1: No, we have smoked beef cheesesteaks.
0: What?
1: Another one of my favorites on the menu. We really wanted to nail cheesesteaks because they're so popular. And we take Minnesota raised chuck. We quarter it, we smoke that until it's about 115 degrees, and then we thin slice it on a meat slicer, and then we make cheesesteaks from that. We also make our own homemade seeded rolls every morning. So you get this like kind of nice crispy on the outside, soft on the inside roll, and then we toss it with caramelized onions and Fresno chilies.
0: So you bake your own bread at Animales?
1: Yeah, all of our own bread is made here. Every single burger bun, every sandwich you get, we make our own bread.
0: Wow.
1: Every day.
0: Every day. Do you have people coming in and they say, John, I just want the bread today because it's so special?
1: We have sold some bread, and we have customers who are like asking for us to have a bread sale program, and we're considering it.
0: Wow. Well, you know, I think you might have something there. Another good friend of mine was telling me about how incredible the bread is. Tell me about the baker, and how did you two come together to come up with this incredible bread that you said, you know, it's so good, we're just going to do it here on premise?
1: So Amber Waddell, she joined our team in 2021, and she started our bread program. And it's just been a growing thing ever since. We've just been expanding, doing more and more of it. And it's such a, we spent so much time smoking meats that we want to make sure the bread that the meats go on is equally cared for. And so Amber joined our team in 2021. And then our CDC, our chef de cuisine, Peter Tillen, he's also a big bread making guy. So we've all kind of teamed up just to make sure our bread program is as strong as any barbecue bread program out there.
0: Interesting. John, I get a feel like you're breaking the rules, or are you just following your own instincts as you bring more and more life into Animales?
1: I think we're just following classic techniques and adhering to the things that, you know, chefs from the past have taught us. And that's kind of our northern star.
0: All right, everyone, we're talking with the fine folks at Animales in Minneapolis. John Whipley is the founder and the culinary director. And when we come back, we're going to go even further beyond the meat, because there's more happening than just meets the eye at Animales. I'm Freddie Bell. This is the Barbecue Radio Network. And before we step away, I'll tell you this. When I find something different like this, I can't just highlight it. I got to dig into it. And you'll understand why when we come back.
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0: We're back on the Barbecue Radio Network, and we're talking with John Whitley of Animales. And where did the name Animales come from in the first place? I saw it. The first thing I wanted to say was animals, then animales, and I came up with another iteration of that, John. Tell us about the origin.
1: Animales, yeah. It's so when we first opened, and we still have these roots in us, but we are really heavy in Mexican food, and we wanted a way to, or we're really heavy in Tex-Mex food, and we wanted a way to convey that. And we also wanted a way to kind of convey that, you know, really upfront that animals and protein is a big part of what we do at Animales, and we didn't want to shy away from it. So we came up with the Animales Barbecue Company, and it had a really good, you know, ABC to it, too. It had a good ring to it, everything. You know, when we came up with it, the stars just kind of aligned and a bell went off, and we knew we had to go with it.
0: That's a big step going from French cuisine to Tex-Mex. Tell me about that travel. How did you travel around the world to get from that type of cooking, fine dining, to fine dining as exemplified by what you do at Animales?
1: Honestly, I just kind of got sick of everything that goes with fine dining, and I wanted to simplify a little bit. And I like food. I just like food. And if it's made well, it's made well. And Mexican cuisine and barbecue cuisine are just two of the greatest foods out there. And it's fun to cook. Like, barbecue is just fun to cook. And so is Mexican food. And it's a pleasure to eat it, and it's a pleasure to cook it.
0: There are a lot of people who are backyarders, John, who listen to us. There are pit masters. There are people who compete, and all of that who listen to our program. Tell us about some of the equipment that you're using. And I understand that at least a couple of things you have there quite colorful. I'll say it that way.
1: Yeah. So right now we have two M&M smokers. It's a company down in Texas. Mm-hmm. And they make really great rotisserie smokers that we can fit. You know, we can smoke a lot of meat in a smaller space. So we have two M&M 2000s, which in terms of briskets can hold about 70 briskets each. If we're doing racks and we have it fully loaded up, we can do about 180 racks in each smoker. So our capacity is pretty big here now, a lot more than when we had the trailers. They're bright pink because when I asked my daughter what color smoker she wanted, she said she was probably two and a half at the time. She just said pink. And I told her I'd get her pink smokers, and now we have two giant pink smokers.
0: You're kidding me.
1: No. And they're awesome because you can see them from the dining room, too. So we have a big window over the pastry area, and then you can look into the pit room, and you just see these two giant bright pink smokers, and she loves them. She calls them her smokers, too.
0: Her smokers.
1: Once she takes over, she'll have her smokers.
0: So is that a big conversation piece? Are you asked often, what are those pink things back there?
1: Yeah, quite a bit. I don't think there's a lot of giant pink smokers in Minnesota. So when people are asking about them, I try and bring them back if we're not too busy and show them, you know, what they look like and show them how they work and all that stuff.
0: I would have thought.
1: And then we have some offset 1,000-gallon offset smokers for catering and that type of thing too, but we're not quite in catering season yet.
0: So, you know, I don't know this, so I'm asking from complete just unknowing because I'm curious now. Fine dining, French cuisine, Tex-Mex, barbecue now. Have you ever competed with your cooking? Have you gone to the competition circuit?
1: No. And that's not something I think we'll be doing. You know, for me, it's really important to feed our guests. Mm-hmm. And that is my day-to-day challenge, and that's where I focus my day-to-day efforts. Our guests are our most important asset. If things aren't going right here, they're not going to go right anywhere. So making sure that these guests that walk in the door are taken care of day-to-day is my daily focus.
0: You can hold almost 250 people in your restaurant, and you have a nice touch, too, the audible piece of it. You have live music as well.
1: Yeah, what do we have inside? We have 220 or 240 seats inside, and then we're putting another 150 seats outside when spring hits. So we'll have somewhere in, you know, 350 seat range. And then we've done a lot of noise work inside the building to dampen sound. It's a huge warehouse, So we had to do a lot of just stuff on the ceiling and on the walls to make sure that noise doesn't bounce around as much as possible. It still gets pretty loud in here, especially when there's a bunch of kids and families and a band playing. But overall, you know, it's the noise levels are contained as much as they can be.
0: I'm just gleaning from what you're telling me, John, that with the pink smokers and the bright, colorful room, 250 people can fit there, up to 350 now. This has got to be family friendly. Am I spot on with that?
1: You are. Yeah, yes, you're spot on. It got really family friendly really quick. We built a kids room in here. It's about 1,000 square foot kids room. And we put a slide in there and a little play area and a little like pretend food truck and another little stage. And we thought there might be, you know, 20, 30, 40 kids at any time maximum in here. And now on a Saturday, there can be 100 kids in that room.
0: Oh my gosh.
1: We had no idea what we had done when we put that kids room in. But it's great because we love having families here and, like, you know, getting kids in an area where they can play and listen to music and eat good food. It's a good feeling when, you know, there's a bunch of families in here.
0: Wow. So do you suggest two people, or do you say, well, look, if you're coming to Animales, you need to bring 4, 10, 20 people at a time to really enjoy the place?
1: I mean, I think you can then come with, we have a lot of bar seating. So if you just want to sit with one person at the bar, that's a great experience. If you want to bring 10 people, we have 10 tops. So we try to accommodate big parties when we can. We try and squeeze together, you know, sometimes we have 20 top walk-ins. We move together 2 10 tops, and any size party is good here. And especially if you want to come on a Wednesday or a Thursday, those days are a little bit slower. Friday, Saturdays, it's a little bit harder to get those big parties in, but Wednesdays, Thursdays, and Sundays work a little better. And there's also on Wednesdays, if you want to bring a party, we have line dancing. So if you're into line dancing and you want to bring people Wednesday night at 7 o'clock, that's your night.
0: Oh my gosh. Now is there extra charge for line dancing? Do you teach as well?
1: We have teachers that teach. I don't do it, but there's no extra charge. It's free. Just come and have a couple of drinks and eat some food and line dance the calories away.
0: Interesting. You know, I have to ask you this. Your hours, I thought, were really cleverly designed. Tell everyone about the hours of Animales.
1: So we do brunch, or we do brunch on the weekends on Saturday and Sunday. And we do kind of a barbecue brunch, and that runs from 11 to 2. And then every other day for dinner is when we run our barbecue program. So our barbecue program right now in our kind of wintery, early spring hours runs 4 to 9 daily for dinner service. And a lot of people get a little confused by that because sometimes barbecue is a lunch food. We found that through years of operating the trailers that people in Minnesota were much more inclined to come out for dinner to have barbecue. So we made our barbecue hours at night.
0: Last question, John. 5 years from now, what will people be saying about you and Animales?
1: I hope they're just saying they love our ribs still.
0: Mm.
1: If they're saying that in 5 years, I'll be a happy guy.
0: Well, I got to tell you, your landscapers are saying that now. I ran into them the other day. And nothing but praise for Animales. Do you have a final thought for our people, our audience listening, not only in Minneapolis and Minnesota, but from coast to coast? What would be your final thought for us today?
1: Just keep barbecue fun and keep supporting local restaurants. We couldn't do it without you, and we appreciate all the support here. And the more local restaurants, small restaurants you get out to, the better, healthier that environment will be for everyone.
0: All right. John, can't thank you enough for being with us today on the Barbecue Radio Network. And let's tee it up again sometime real soon and talk about the new developments at Animales.
1: Anytime. If you're calling, we're answering.
0: All right. Take care.
1: Thank you.
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0: forever, and that's a mighty long time. But I'm here to tell you, there's something else.
1: Well, sir, well, sir, say, when you see the Rasta man coming, say, and if you see the minister walking, yes, you can't keep it all by yourself. Don't be afraid, get out of yourself. Cause don't you know that you will find conversation, release the tension in your mind. Yeah, if you got something to say, you better say it right away, yes. I just don't wait till another day. I said, haven't you heard, haven't you heard? Oh, you got to know the

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Right here with Tropical Vibrations, it's Roots Foundation. 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
6: While it can improve transportation and accessibility, concerns arise in the African-American community about potential negative effects on local businesses and housing. Gentrification concerns often surface as property values may change, impacting longtime residents and businesses. Striking a balance between progress and preserving community identity is crucial. It's essential to implement policies that mitigate displacement and ensure equitable development. KMOJ, the People Station, plays a crucial role in raising awareness about these challenges, fostering discussions and advocating for solutions that address the concerns of all community members while acting in the public interest.
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1: It's time for the Community's Choice to let you know about some of the upcoming events in the community. I'm Kim Yohaley. The Israel of God is celebrating the Feast of the Lord, Feast of Weeks. 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For more information, 763-288-8287. Purple Day in Remembrance of the Purple One takes place June 6th. It's featuring performance by Johnny Brown with special guests Michael DeCole and Jackson Hurst. Also, DJs Dan Speaks and me, Kim Yohaley. There will be vendors, food trucks, and more. It takes place June 6th, 12 to 7 p.m. at Phyllis Wheatley Field, 1301 10th Avenue North in Minneapolis. For more information, 612-245-6468. Pillsbury United Communities is presenting free fresh produce every second and third Wednesday of the month. It takes place at Oak Park, 1701 Oak Park Avenue North in Minneapolis, 1 to 2:30 p.m. Kim Yohaley and Urban Touch Barbers is presenting Kill the Violence Community Car Show, July 5th at Sabathany Community Center parking lot, 310 East 38th Street in South Minneapolis. 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I'm Kim Yohaley.
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5: I'm Amber Payton with BIN News Now. The race is heating up for South Florida's 24th Congressional District after Congresswoman Frederica Wilson, who is Black, announced she will not seek another term.
6: Even leather wears out.
5: Several candidates are now moving to claim the seat, with qualifying set for June 8th through June 12th. Charlotte, North Carolina's Black mayor, Vi Lyle, says she will stay in office until her replacement is selected. Lyle's previously planned to retire on June 30th, but now says she'll remain in her role while city council recruits and appoints an interim mayor. Applications for the position open next week. And a federal judge is ordering funds tied to former Detroit Mayor Kwame Kilpatrick, who is Black, to be seized from Comerica Bank. More than $13,000 from a Pathfinder Consulting Firm LLC account will go toward the more than $823,000 Kilpatrick still owes in restitution. Get BIN News Now on demand 24/7 on the iHeartRadio app.
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3: 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Obeying traffic signals and signs is a small action that can make a big difference in preventing accidents. 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
8: Yep, good to go.

you walk around and family realize. I've asked Joe Higgs and Seek about that. All them days is Joe Higgs versus me. You understand? Good. Well, I deal with sounding and recording and everything, and now who the group is. The group is, the group, well, if you know about the group is whoever play with the wheelers. If you have a different thing to do, now we can have more than one wheelers. If Bonnie and Peter come to me and say, we don't want to work together no more, great. But everybody just throw them like a word round, you know what I mean, and the people get fear, and the people can't hear what's going on, because is you know what I mean, the whole thing will go to the people, and the people interested to know what's going on. But nobody won't talk what really happened. Like, why we don't not together? Because up to now, me don't know the reason, because everybody just play hypocrite. A guy will just come to me and come tell me, yes, man, long time we must stay together and things. But I'm making more blunt to say, well, then, in a tour. And we can't agree with that. Well, when me hear Peter, me reading some little paper where Peter say, until some financial something is come or something like that. When me don't understand that. When me work, me forget Peter. No, you can't lock me for years, you know. What me know, if you keep on coming, then it go over.

0: Mm. You're playing the guys on the street that talk about capitalists and all them things, you know. Because Neville Garrett there, he was the man who run the light.
1: Yeah,
0: make him tell you how hard me have to work. And make him tell you, if me is a man, we work on one show hard and work on the next show hard. Me work on every show. Now if me a sing in a group and when time you do them work there, you sit down at Jamaica. And when time you go do them work there, you just sit down at Jamaica and no one for reap off of it. Me don't specially dig that. You know? me don't really dig that. See so them sweat on my shoes, them ask me, oh, your shoes are wet up. You know what I mean? Then after me do them work, you know, a guy must just come sit down and run up in mouth about me at this and me at that. And you think a guy, you think when Ziggy ready for go to school, you can come look for a guy and tell him, say, boy, God did give me a chance one time and I never take it and blah, blah, boom, boom, and Ziggy get big now and say, what, why can never do it? And
1: I won't cut your
0: throat. And that is not my biggest problem because me love everyone. But all me don't love is the people who fight against me. Me don't love them. But me enjoy them because me can sit down and think of them and write music about them. You know what I mean? But me really don't. We can leave from that vibration and be more positive sometime and be nice. Me have to sing love songs, you know. Me have to sing love songs. You know what I mean? But the only thing that I like sing love songs, I like sing them a little bit natural that people can understand. Say, it's something that goes on more than just, baby, baby, I love you, thing. Can't even uplift a woman's mind and make she start think nice. Jamaica hardly have any opportunity that much where you can really learn things. You know, because when we feel about Anya, the music kind of limited. I mean, people's musical ability limited in a Jamaica. Come here, limit all the while.
1: Why did you select the flute?
0: The flute? Well, I didn't really select the flute, you know. I just love the sound of fife and instruments with them ticking, so I really like go and practice it. Love, you know, it exercise all your lungs and upstairs in your head, it get nice sometime. 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
2: Well, right now, the difference in feelings. 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I just want to play good music and play good music. So I don't care which part of the music I play. Because it's not the people who I play music, you know?
1: Yeah. What exactly is the point you want to get to in music?
2: Well, the point is the fulfillment of revelation. And I man don't say it's my work for go out in a Babylon, really do what I do. But I find myself doing it and I can't stop it because greater power than the power I know of myself.

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1: This is why I tell you, another Bongo Man production with a difference. Yes, I am.
2: Yo, this is Ziggy Marley. You're keeping it cool right here on the Tropical Vibes.
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Right now, the time is 12:11, and it is a beautiful day in the neighborhood. You know what? It's what, partly... No, it's going to be a cloudy 77, but the sun is definitely shining right now. So let's enjoy that. Get out, get into it. And don't ever love money more than you love God or love yourself. 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
1: 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Girl.
2: 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Shout out to my mama. I know you listening, ma. But you know what? The streets been talking. They said it's going to be nice today. Make sure you drink your water. Take a walk. Because I've been seeing a lot of people outside. Slick Rick featuring Outkast. KMOJ.

0: doll or something. But rest in peace to Bushwick. He passed away in 2019 to pancreatic cancer. You know we celebrating 50 years, right? Keep listening to the People Station. We in this thing. We so happy to be here. 89.9 KMOJ.
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0: KMOJ Wyclef featuring Mary J. Blige. And don't call 911 just yet, because, you know, I might got something that can help you get through your situation, or I might not, but I do got a one-word horoscope for you. And I'm going to start with the Geminis. 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Sagittarius, private. 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Aquarius, crazy. Pisces, determined. Aries, talkative. Taurus, confusing. And that's your word for today. You know, I don't know how that word might help you. I don't know how it might go along with what you got going on, but don't call 911, you know. And if your heart is broke, just listen to the music. Like my daddy say, music calms the raging beast. Keep listening to the People Station. We got non-stop music for the next 30 minutes. Tamika Renee, you already know I'm in this thing. I done made it in the building. And keep it pushing. KMO Jet.
1: 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Purple Day in Remembrance of the Purple One takes place June 6th. It's featuring performance by Johnny Brown with special guests Michael DeCole and Jackson Hurst. Also, DJs Dan Speaks and me, Kimyo Haley. There will be vendors, food trucks, and more. It takes place June 6th, 12 to 7 p.m. at Phyllis Wheatley Field, 1301 10th Avenue North in Minneapolis. For more information, 612-245-6468. Pillsbury United Communities is presenting free fresh produce every second and third Wednesday of the month. It takes place at Oak Park, 1701 Oak Park Avenue North in Minneapolis, 1 to 2:30 p.m. Kimyo Haley and Urban Touch Barbers is presenting Kill the Violence Community Car Show, July 5th at Sabathany Community Center Parking Lot, 310 East 38th Street in South Minneapolis. 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I'm Kimyo Haley.
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5: Timmy Aswick with BIN News Now. CNN recording as a protest grows outside of a New Jersey ICE detention center. This comes as NBC News says a deal has been struck. Federal agents will leave the Delaney Center and New Jersey State Police will take over. President Donald Trump seemingly throwing a temper tantrum after a federal judge says that he had to remove his name from the Kennedy Center, and he's only got 2 weeks to do it. The judge also ordered that the Kennedy Center be reopened after it was closed for nearly 2 years for renovations. Trump wrote on social media, "Unless I am free to do what I do better than anyone else, bring this institution back physically, financially, and artistically, I have no interest in continuing what could only be a hopeless journey into Never Never Land." Congratulations to Chris Brown, who received an honorary doctorate degree in visual and performing arts from Harvest Christian University. Get BIN News Now on demand 24/7 on the iHeartRadio app.
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1: K-Count. Yeah.

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And what they say, tell that jealousy in your rear view. Hello. They want you to confront that thing. But today in hip hop history, happy birthday to CeeLo Green. Also, a happy birthday is due for Big L. They both celebrating their 51st and 52nd birthday. And also today in hip hop history, Naughty by Nature released their fourth album, Poverty Paradise, on

0: What MC Bree say? It ain't no future in your front. So you, who you front for? I know you ain't front for me now, because I ain't, at the end of the day, the only person I'm worried about is me. And at the end of the day, when we go back to the dirt, we going alone. So the only person we gotta impress is ourself and God, the person that's gonna judge us. But you know what? I do have a daily affirmation for you for today. And it goes a little something like this. It says, I have enough. I do enough. I am enough. I had to pause for that one because that's special. You know, sometimes we just feel like we ain't doing enough. We don't got enough, and we just not enough. But wherever you at, even if you ain't doing nothing, sometimes doing nothing is where you supposed to be. But it's just for a moment now. Don't stay there. Keep going. Keep listening to the People Station. Tamika Renee. I'm going to be here to 2 o'clock. KMOJ.
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KMOJ Outkast featuring Goody Mob, and that song was 6 minutes and 45 seconds of them telling you and me we need to get up, get out, and get something. And I'm excited about that. The weather agrees with

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1: Go for Five is a Minnesota lottery game with drawings three times a week. Monday, Wednesday, and Friday. Right now is the season of fun in Minnesota, and Go for Five is part of it. I'm in. Go for Five from the Minnesota Lottery. Dig it? 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
2: Well, speak up, man. 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
4: I'm Timmy Eswick with BIN News Now. CNN recording as a protest grows outside of a New Jersey ICE detention center. This comes as NBC News says a deal has been struck. Federal agents will leave the Delaney Center and New Jersey State Police will take over. President Donald Trump seemingly throwing a temper tantrum after a federal judge says that he had to remove his name from the Kennedy Center, and he's only got 2 weeks to do it. The judge also ordered that the Kennedy Center be reopened after it was closed for nearly 2 years for renovations. Trump wrote on social media, "Unless I am free to do what I do better than anyone else, bring this institution back physically, financially, and artistically, I have no interest in continuing what could only be a hopeless journey into Never Never Land." Congratulations to Chris Brown, who received an honorary doctorate degree in visual and performing arts from Harvest Christian University. Get BIN News Now on demand 24/7 on the iHeartRadio app.
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0: Freddie Bell and Chantel Sings have you covered. They're spinning hip-hop jams, R&B, and nostalgic throwbacks. KMOJ has your ultimate morning soundtrack.
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5: I'm Timmy Eswick with BIN News Now. We start with BIN weather, and we're taking a trip to the Gulf Coast. Don't let the warm weather fool you. In places like New Orleans, they're gearing up for hurricane season. Here's newly elected Mayor Helena Moreno.
6: Get out of harm's way. 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
5: Well, an Arizona school board member was seen making a Nazi salute in the middle of a school board meeting that was recorded on Facebook Live. According to Fox 10, there's now calls for Deer Valley Unified School District board member Kimberly Fisher to resign. Well, the grandmother of Juneteenth, we're talking about Opal Lee, she's releasing a new book ahead of the federal holiday. NBC News says the book is titled A Committee of One, How Faith Plus Action Equals a Purposeful Life. Juneteenth was established as a federal holiday on June 17, 2021, and commemorates when enslaved black people were told they were actually free from slavery. Get BIN News Now on demand 24/7 on the iHeartRadio app.
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1: 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Purple Day in Remembrance of the Purple One takes place June 6th. It's featuring performance by Johnny Brown with special guests Michael DeCole and Jackson Hurst. Also, DJs Dan Speaks and me, Kimyo Haley. There will be vendors, food trucks, and more. It takes place June 6th, 12 to 7 p.m. at Phyllis Wheatley Field, 1301 10th Avenue North in Minneapolis. For more information, 612-245-6468. Pillsbury United Communities is presenting free fresh produce every second and third Wednesday of the month. It takes place at Oak Park, 1701 Oak Park Avenue North in Minneapolis, 1 to 2:30 p.m. Kimyo Haley and Urban Touch Barbers is presenting Kill the Violence Community Car Show, July 5th at Sabathany Community Center Parking Lot, 310 East 38th Street in South Minneapolis. 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I'm Kimyo Haley.
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5: With BIN News Now. CNN recording as a protest grows outside of a New Jersey ICE detention center. This comes as NBC News says a deal has been struck. Federal agents will leave the Delaney Center and New Jersey State Police will take over. President Donald Trump seemingly throwing a temper tantrum after a federal judge says that he had to remove his name from the Kennedy Center, and he's only got 2 weeks to do it. The judge also ordered that the Kennedy Center be reopened after it was closed for nearly 2 years for renovations. Trump wrote on social media, "Unless I am free to do what I do better than anyone else, bring this institution back physically, financially, and artistically, I have no interest in continuing what could only be a hopeless journey into Never Never Land." Congratulations to Chris Brown, who received an honorary doctorate degree in visual and performing arts from Harvest Christian University. Get BIN News Now on demand 24/7 on the iHeartRadio app.
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1: 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There's nothing like it.
2: 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Everybody put that in the phone. It's your stuff. You got a stick on your you got a 50.

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4: I'm Tammy Eswick with BIN News Now. Federal, state, and local agencies in Florida are getting ready for the largest sporting event in the country, the FIFA World Cup. NBC News says illegal drone flights are said to be a huge focus.
5: The eyes of the world will be on South Florida, and the world will see this region at its absolute best.
4: To Fort Hood, where four soldiers were among 11 men arrested during an undercover operation in Texas that went after men attempting to solicit sex from minors online. Military.com says two staff sergeants were among the group and added that it's noteworthy because non-commissioned officers are responsible for supervising and mentoring junior soldiers and maintaining standards of conduct within Army units. Well, a new study focused on melatonin says it could help night shift workers boost their body's DNA repair process. The trial and study was published in Occupational and Environmental Medicine. Get BIN News Now on demand 24/7 on the iHeartRadio app.
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1: 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A lot has changed in the past year. The speed limit has not. Speeders can expect to be stopped. 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

0: Q-Bear, Bongo Jerry, Al Flowers, Caddy the Prince of Darkness, celebrating 50 years. 89.9 KMOJ, the People's Station.
1: Yeah, yeah, yeah. Oh, yeah, yeah. I don't even know, I just be getting out of my body sometimes. It just matching up to my aesthetics, but you know what I'm saying? My f***ers, I need to be appreciating it. It's cool.

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1: It's time for the Community's Choice to let you know about some of the upcoming events in the community. I'm Kimmy O'Haley. 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For more information, 763-288-8187. 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There will be food trucks, vendors, and more. It takes place June 6th, 12 to 7 p.m. at Phyllis Wheatley Field, 1301 10th Avenue North in Minneapolis. 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Urban Touch Barbers and Kimmy O'Haley is presenting a gospel comedy night, Laugh and Be Blessed, with hometown talent Pierre Douglas and Juice Sutton, and special guests Shed G and Trina Jeffries. It takes place Saturday, June 27th, 5 to 7 p.m. at Sabathany Community Center, 310 East 38th Street in South Minneapolis. They're also presenting the second annual community car show, Kill the Violence, on Sunday, July 5th, 11 to 5 p.m. at Sabathany Community Center parking lot. 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I'm Kimmy O'Haley.

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4: I'm Timmy Eswick with BIN News Now. Louisiana's Republican governor is expected to sign a new congressional map into law that gets rid of one out of two Black congressional districts. Representative Royce Duplessis of New Orleans says expect to see this case in court. Here's Fox 8.
5: It's absolutely going to be litigated, not just by the Legal Defense Fund and Black voters and Democratic voters, but it's going to be litigated by the actual plaintiffs in Calais.
4: Well, a Florida judge is supposed to be reviewing the deal between the Justice Department and President Donald Trump to settle his lawsuit against the IRS for leaking his tax records to the media. Trump tried to create a fund to compensate so-called victims of political weaponization. Some retired federal judges are calling it collusion. It's definitely going to be a hot girl summer. Megan Thee Stallion showed off her summer swimsuit collection this week and walked the runway during Miami Swim Week. Get BIN News Now on demand 24/7 on the iHeartRadio app.
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1: That's right, you better believe it. It's just the two of us for Saturday night right here on KMOJ.

0: It's the Jeff Fox Show, and I'm here with cool DJ Red Alert, one of the most famous mixologists in the world. We got a story to tell you because we lost a good friend of ours over the weekend. You know, when I think back to Red, to Rob Bass, I'm never going to forget the day that he came down to Kiss FM before that record was even released.
1: Yeah.
0: And we played it for the first time for everybody right there in that studio, 1988.
1: Yeah.
0: And who knew that that was going to be the greatest hip-hop dance record of all time?
1: Hey, right off the top.
0: I'll never forget the fond memories of going from club to club on the weekends or during the week. Didn't matter when Rob was performing in the city.
1: Yeah.
0: Hanging out with you. Every time the line got to, it won't hurt to listen to Red Alert, you walk out on stage, tip your hat, and then walk back. I know you got great memories, and I know you've been thinking about this ever since you heard the news.
1: My man, let me tell you something. I didn't want to accept it at first. I did not want to accept it. But when I found out that it was on his Instagram page, being posted up by his son, the rest is history.
0: The rest is history. He will never be forgotten, and his contributions will live on forever.
1: But let me place this to you. Not him as known as a person that made one of the greatest records, but as a person.
0: Oh, just the nicest guy ever.
1: One of the nicest,
0: are you kidding?
1: Most humble individuals ever in this culture.
0: Absolutely.
1: You never heard nothing wrong about him.
0: Never.
1: Not at all. Not at all. And guess what? He remind me of Chubby Checker. You know why I say that?
0: Why you say that?
1: That one record that Chubby Checker had.
0: Uh-huh, The Twist.
1: It took him around the world.
0: Oh, yeah. How many times did Rob travel the world doing that song?
1: It's hard to say. Now, he had other hits, Joy and Pain.
0: Oh, sure.
1: Dance Floor, That It Takes Two took him global.
0: Today, it still sounds brand new anytime you hear it.
1: Put it this way. Every generation knows this song.
0: Every generation.
1: Every generation.
0: Absolutely.
1: You can't go wrong.
0: Can't go wrong. Thank you so much, Red, as we pay tribute to Rob Bass today on The Jeff Fox Show.
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1: or we can shout you out,
0: just let us know. Hit me on my Instagram, JeffFox1.
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0: It's the Jeff Fox Show as we continue to pay tribute to hip-hop legend Rob Bass. And I've been talking to some of the greatest mixologists in the world. And right now, I'm talking with Chuck Chillout, known all over the world, one of the greatest mixologists. I've been knowing Chuck over 40 years. We go all the way back to 98.7 Kiss FM in New York City in the late 80s. We knew Rob Bass right from the beginning. And Chuck, you just talked to him.
1: Talked to him about 2 weeks ago.
2: No kidding.
1: I had a cat and wanted to book him for a show in Columbus. A lot of them guys I call direct, so you ain't got to deal with the nervous booking agent. Taps on more money to get his cut.
2: Right.
1: So I called Rob. Rob answers the phone. So he goes, oh, man, you know, Chuck, I really don't feel too good. So I'm like, yo, what's wrong? He wouldn't tell me.
2: He wouldn't tell you.
1: Wouldn't tell me. So I hope you know you feel better, you know, and get well. He said, no problem, man. You take care. And that was the last time I talked to him.
2: When you heard the news, what went through your mind, that conversation?
1: Yeah, I was mixing my Rock the Bell show in my house.
2: Right.
1: And I get a text. Couldn't believe it.
2: Wow.
1: When I talked to him, you know, he wasn't his high energy.
2: Yeah,
1: so
2: he very high energy.
1: Yeah, he was like, you know.
2: You felt that.
1: He said, yo, Chuck, man, I know I'm not feeling too good, man. I think I'm going to pass. And I was like, ooh.
2: Wow.
1: They're going to give him like 15, 20 grand. They're going to give him.
2: No kid.
1: Yeah. I'm going, you turn on that kind of paper, something.
2: You're really not feeling
1: something
2: good.
1: Must not be right.
2: Mm-hmm. I know you played the record, It Takes Two, for years. It's How big was it for you on your set?
1: Big record. I still play it to this day. You play one verse of it and then take it off.
2: Still make the folks go crazy.
1: Oh, yeah, they move around to it.
0: Oh, yes, we do. And always will. That's legendary mixologist Chuck Chillout as we pay tribute to the great Rob Bass. Today on the Jeff Fox Show.
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8: I'm Timmy Eswick with BIN News Now. Louisiana's Republican governor is expected to sign a new congressional map into law that gets rid of 1 out of 2 Black congressional districts. Representative Royce Duplessis of New Orleans says expect to see this case in court. Here's Fox 8.
9: It's absolutely going to be litigated, not just by the Legal Defense Fund and Black voters and Democratic voters, but it's going to be litigated by the actual plaintiffs in Calais.
8: Well, a Florida judge is supposed to be reviewing the deal between the Justice Department and President Donald Trump to settle his lawsuit against the IRS for leaking his tax records to the media. Trump tried to create a fund to compensate so-called victims of political weaponization. Some retired federal judges are calling it collusion. It's definitely going to be a hot girl summer. Megan Thee Stallion showed off her summer swimsuit collection this week and walked the runway during Miami Swim Week. Get BIN News Now on demand 24/7 on the iHeartRadio app.
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